0: If you're like me, you've been watching the set list this past weekend as Sammy Hagar had his annual birthday bash down in Cabo Wabo. And today is his actual birthday, so we're going to celebrate that a little bit later tonight. We will also hear some stories from the great Ann Wilson of Heart. Some general rock and roll weirdness is sure to pop up somewhere here in the night. And of course, your requests, we've got those too. 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

Good question. I don't know that I've got an answer for that right away as far as why can't this be love, but I will tell you this much. I want to rock, and this is ultimate classic rock.

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Here's a headline for you all that's guaranteed to be somewhat educational. Man dies after entering tiger enclosure at UK Wildlife Park. Now, here comes the educational part. If you are at the zoo or a wildlife park or somewhere where there's a bunch of wild animals, don't enter into the actual area where the animals hang out, because as it turns out, that will not end well for you, all right? Let's hit up the 90s for this next one on Ultimate Classic Rock.

0: Yes, indeed. U2 has a new album coming out this fall, At Long Last, some might say. 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

0: It's Ultimate Classic Rock. I was so fortunate to speak with Ann Wilson of Heart about her new solo album, Consecrated Ground, which is available as you're hearing my voice. Ann just wrapped up the first leg of touring in support of the album. And one of the things we spoke about is one of the really cool covers she's been doing in her shows for a good while now. She talks to Angels by the Black Crowes. Ann told us how she first heard the song and why she loves it so much.
1: Years ago, when that song first came out, we were on tour, of course, with Heart, and the Black Crowes were opening up for us. My sister and I used to sit in the our dressing room, and we'd listen to them, listen to their set. And when they got to that song, it totally just jumped out, you know. It was just one of those songs that made us want to rush over to the side of the stage and watch. It was so cool. Just had something so simple and so unique, you know. It's a really interesting story, too.

feeling, a memory, a place in time. 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And it's what we do best. 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

You do have to be careful shaking people because you can injure someone if you're not careful. It's Matt Wardlaw. It was good to see Lindsey Buckingham back out there on stage this past weekend as a special guest of Somber, where he performed a Fleetwood Mac verified classic, Go Your Own Way, making a lot of dreams come true quite unexpectedly in the process. It's ultimate classic rock.

0: Well, Wednesday at the Orpheum Theater in Los Angeles, the Osborne family is going to host a purple carpet premiere of the Back to the Beginning concert film and documentary. 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
2: Imagine a highway with no tolls, no traffic, no roadblocks, and no construction. Imagine no more. We've built that highway, but it's not one you drive on. It's one that takes you straight to

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Producer Eric said to me during that last song, Matt Wardlaw, and I said, yes, Eric. He said, Matt Wardlaw, what can we promise these good people of the UCR universe on a Tuesday evening? I said, well, now, Eric, that is a really good but complicated question. How about this? How about we offer them nothing but a good time? That seems like a really solid idea. So here we go with it. It's Ultimate Classic Rock.

0: And Wilson of Heart has a new album called Consecrated Ground that's a great, great listen. It's going to check a lot of boxes for fellow Heart fans who are hanging out with us here on the show tonight. So if you're one of those Heart fans, check it out, store.ultimateclassicrock.com. That is where you will find Consecrated Ground, the new album by Ann Wilson. It's Matt Wardlaw. Ann also put out a documentary earlier this year that she took on tour called In My Voice. And during a conversation with Ann, I wanted to know how much working on the documentary informed and influenced, perhaps, what we're hearing on this new album, Consecrated Ground. Here's what Ann told me.
1: It didn't really. The two were pretty separate. The idea to make a documentary came when we were kind of 3/4 of the way through Consecrated Ground. And so the whole process began and we were finishing up the album. And suddenly we had this thing, this combination of album and documentary. And of course, they wanted us to put, the management wanted us to put the Burt Bacharach and Wilson song on there. And we tried, but it just was too different. It was just, did not live on the album well with the others. So we just decided to let it be independent, you know, and just be in the documentary. And the documentary was awesome. If you've ever had a documentary made about you, it's quite an experience because suddenly there are all these people that you really admire and respect, and they're saying good things about you. They're saying really nice things. Of course, that's kind of what people do when they talk, they speak in documentaries, but it's still very weird, but cool, you know. And I watched all the different versions of it as it was being made, and what was too much and what was too far and what was not far enough. And because I didn't want it to be a whitewash. I wanted it to tell the story. And Nancy and I had a book about Heart that came out some years ago, and a lot of stuff was left out of the book because we all had young children, and it would have been a little bit much for them to take to listen to the tales of their mothers doing cocaine and stuff back in the bad old days. So that was more of a, you know, it just told the story of the life of the band. But the documentary is more of a real picture of what my life has been like. And like it says in there, I asked Nancy to participate and just speak, you know, but she didn't want to. She really wanted to wait for the Heart documentary. And I mean, that was okay.
0: That's the great Ann Wilson. We will hear more from Ann a bit later on Ultimate Classic Rock.

0: Taking care of one more request here in this hour. The 9 at 9 is coming very soon after a couple more, and then we'll be digging through the decades of rock on tonight's 9. 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

All right, so here we go. Tonight's 9 at 9, focusing in on music from the 70s, 80s, and 90s. And we're going to start our run in the 70s with a band that more than 50 years after they put out their first album, sold a ton of concert tickets over the weekend for their shows here in the year of 2026, the Hollywood Bowl. I must be talking about the one and only Aerosmith. Everything had to start somewhere, and it began right here for Aerosmith. It's Ultimate Classic Rock.

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This is the 70s, 80s, 90s, 99, a total of three bands, really, that were impossible to get away from in the 80s. Most certainly, 40 years ago this year, Bon Jovi was in that category. They were everywhere you looked, thanks to the success of Slippery When Wet. Hard-fought success, but when it came, they were off and running for the big rocket ride. It's Matt Wardlaw. Here is band number two that also spent a good chunk of the 80s riding a similar rocket. Of course, talking about those absolute legends, ZZ Top. It's Ultimate Classic Rock.

Three words, Appetite for Destruction. Guns N' Roses ruled the roost for the last part of the 80s and into the early part of the 90s as well. But there in the 90s, another California band started to grab significant amounts of public attention. And like GNR, they could also be a bunch of troublemakers. Green Day from Dookie, it's UCR.

0: Metallica put out their Black album in 1991, and some longtime fans of the band were saying, yeah, those guys sold out. And their defenders would tell you, you are right about that. They sold out of every concert ticket, and similar to what I said about Aerosmith earlier in the night, who would have predicted that here in 2026, Metallica would still be selling out Sphere in Las Vegas, of course. Plenty of stadiums, both here and overseas. In short, if you give Metallica a stage, they're going to make sure some people show up. It's Wardlaw. We are nearing the end of our 70s, 80s, 90s, 9 at 9. We'll do one more shortly on Ultimate Classic Rock. 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

It was a mighty good day for music fans when they put out the Wildflowers and All the Rest box set in recent years. And I picked up some box sets over the weekend, which should never be plural, but in this particular case, it was. And we're going to have to talk about some of that music tomorrow night on the show. But keeping things on topic, there was a moment when I was even looking at a Kansas box set. So far, I have stayed strong and kept that one out of my collection, which means there's a few extra inches of space for me to move around. And that's good here at Ultimate Classic Rock.

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1: Ann Wilson and her band Trip Sitter recorded live in concert, performing an absolute heart classic. It's Matt Wardlaw. Ann told me about the experience of writing her new album, Consecrated Ground, with the band.
2: The way we do things with Trip Sitter is we just get together and they jam and I write. You know, I'm sitting out in a little connecting room where I can hear them. And I just listen to them. I just let it wash over me. And for Consecrated Ground, that worked really well. I have pages and pages of stuff that I wrote while they were jamming. And not all of it works, but some of it does really well. It just fits like a puzzle, you know. Song like, Reverse Chaos was a little bit harder for me, you know, because it was really outside my wheelhouse, that type of music. And I just thought, well, let's take these lyrics and write them in couplets and have each couplet be the in opposition, like each line is the opposite of the next. And so I wrote the whole thing that way. And yeah, it was chaotic. It was reverse chaotic.
1: That's Ann Wilson. And here's another one that you will certainly remember on UCR Backstage.

0: On the night that the members of Led Zeppelin received their Kennedy Center Honors Awards, Ann and Nancy found themselves singing Led Zeppelin in front of Led Zeppelin.
1: We didn't really allow ourselves to take that in that much that night. I mean, we knew they were there, but we didn't go on stage going, what if I screw it up? You know, I mean, we didn't do that. We just went, okay, this is just a time that we're going to play Stairway to Heaven like we have done many times in the past. And just do it the best you can. And it was a great, big, huge production, you know, that I thought was pretty well done. It was done tastefully. I'm pretty sensitive about covering rock songs, like Beatles songs in particular. Covers, it just gives me the willies to hear people cover Beatles songs. I think that was a good cover that night. And along with all the singers and the Jason playing drums and all that. It was pretty cool.
0: That's the legendary Ann Wilson of Heart, and this is Ultimate Classic Rock.
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We were so glad to see Dean Castronovo of Journey back on stage with the band in San Antonio after a recent health scare in Tulsa. Let's send this one out to Dean from all of us here at Ultimate Classic Rock.

Let's do another headline for the fast food lovers out there. Be careful, especially if you find yourself going to Jack in the Box. One of the Jack in the Box locations in San Diego recently was accused of soaking customers with anti-loitering sprinkler systems. And boy, that's something to think about. They have an audio message that plays which says, "Attention loiterers, you are blocking the drive-thru. Buy something or bounce. The clown is watching. Move now. Jack says so." Now, the company says that the sprinkler is not connected to the audio message and that it's actually part of their routine maintenance system. And I don't know if I buy that, but either way, the company says they do not condone the behavior and they have disabled it effective immediately. So maybe it's safe to go get their burgers and tacos again. We'll keep an eye on things. And speaking of food, did someone just say they have snacks? I think I heard someone mention snacks and I am hungry. This is Ultimate Classic Rock.

0: 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Our birthday guy today will get to request to John Mellencamp and more as we wrap up our current hour on Ultimate Classic Rock.
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0: Van Halen on Ultimate Classic Rock. Sammy Hagar is 79 years young today, you guys. If you've been listening to this program for a good while now, you know I've been Team Red Rocker all my life, and I've seen so many great Sammy shows over the years, including my first two Van Halen shows in the 90s, circa Four Unlawful Carnal Knowledge. Also, a couple of cool club shows in the late 90s, early 2000s. One in particular was being broadcast on the radio. We got a peek at the set list, and Sammy had prepared about an hour's worth of tunes. It was every song we could have hoped to have heard on that day, including one of the first songs that most of us as fans heard Sammy sing, Rock Candy by Montrose. And Sammy told me why he thinks Rock Candy is such a special song all these years later.
1: It's so timeless. You know, it's like a journalist wrote a thing about me a few years ago, and he said, this guy, when your first entrance into the rock scene is a song like Rock Candy, hard, sweet, and sticky, he's going, you got a career, young man. And I thought it was funny that he, you know, at this stage of my life, this guy reached back to that still as being like iconic. You know, that drum sound, it was done at Sunset Sound, where Led Zeppelin also came in there, and they heard that sound. They wanted it. The first band to use it was Little Feat on Cold, Cold, Cold, and then Montrose on Rock Candy, and then Led Zeppelin came in and recorded some drum stuff there. It's an iconic sound. I mean, it's like you can't get that sound just anywhere. So I think that's a big part of it. The riff is just clean and simple, and I was a young man, 23 years old, wanting the world to hear me. And when I start that, wow, yeah, in the beginning, it's like, whew, okay, somebody here means business, man. And so I think it's just iconic. But it's so funny, we only played that song one night of the 9 shows.

after song, band after band. Nobody plays more of the songs you love. 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

0: 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Earlier tonight, we heard Ann Wilson of Heart talk about the experience of playing Led Zeppelin's Stairway to Heaven in front of the members of Led Zeppelin. Ann has had a number of experiences like that over the years, including paying tribute to the Moody Blues when she gave the speech to induct them into the Rock and Roll Hall of Fame. She shared her memories with us regarding how she first heard the band's music.
1: Well, I first heard the Moody Blues with, of course, Days of Future Past. I had gone to a girlfriend's house, or her dorm room. She was going to UW, and she was living in the dorm, and she had that record and Bookends by Simon and Garfunkel, and that's all she had. And I went to hang out with her, and we ended up dropping acid and listening to Days of Future Past and Bookends all night long, over and over again, just looped, you know. And that's when I first came into the Moody Blues.
0: Well, Ann Wilson of Heart mentioned Days of Future Past by the Moody Blues. Let's go back to that record for this one right now on Ultimate Classic Rock.

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Someone pointed out that we have not heard nearly enough power ballads on tonight's show. I stuck my hand up and you said, you know, Wardlaw's here to take care of problems exactly like that one. And as you heard just now, we made the magic happen, which is good because now we can all have a little peace of mind here at Ultimate Classic Rock.

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Big thanks to Ann Wilson for spending some time with us here on UCR tonight. 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You'll thank me later, I promise. I'm going to thank producer Eric right now. He rules, so do all of you. Good night and good luck from us here at UCR HQ. We will see you tomorrow night, and we leave you as promised with Bon Scott and AC/DC on Ultimate Classic Rock.

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1: Imagine a highway with no tolls, no traffic, no roadblocks, and no construction. 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
1: I'm Mother Susan from St. John's Episcopal Church. If church hasn't always felt safe or welcoming, I want you to hear this. There's room for you here. We believe love comes first. Your story matters, and you'll be met with compassion. Please come as you are.

0: 1023.
1: Thought of another example, and it's not a singer, but it is entertainment related. I'll take you back to 2012.
2: All right. And now, the big moment we're waiting for. We'll hear the roar of the crowd, building the background. They are going to remember tonight forever. For the 40th time, let's count down. 17, 16, 15, 14, 13, 12, 11, 10, 9, 8, 7, 6, 5, 4, 3, 2, 1. Happy New Year!
1: So, Megan, you probably don't remember that, being a young person.
3: Nope.
1: That was what the nation tuned in to hear for the New Year's countdown in New York. That decrepit old, barely able to speak guy, that's who was doing the broadcast because he had recovered from a stroke.
4: Dick Clark.
1: Now, does it sound to you like he was recovering or recovered?
3: No.
1: He wasn't.
5: That sounds worse than I remember it.
1: Yeah.
5: I mean, well, that's really bad.
4: And we all tuned in because we thought, hey, he's finally making this comeback. Everybody loves a comeback, right?
1: And that's how it was billed. He had a stroke. Dick Clark's rocking New Year's Eve. He was the guy. You knew him. You know, he was a DJ and he hosted American Bandstand. And he, you know. Here is the 2012. Where people are going to. He had a stroke, and Ryan Seacrest did it, but he owns it. So, obviously, as the owner of Dick Clark Productions, he's going to do the countdown. And nobody's going to tell him no.
4: No.
1: Right?
4: And even the people who were watching wouldn't want him to not do it.
1: No.
4: Until they saw it and they realized just how cruel it was. And how not, you know, how not like the way they remembered it, it was. Will the people go into the Steven Tyler Aerosmith show later this month think the same thing? Or will there be hope renewed for, man, for a guy who fractured his larynx, that he's really great. And then he goes back out on tour, then his vocal cords fail again. That's just such a, it's such a weird way to go out, you know? It's... I was just looking up, I forgot about this. Rod Stewart lost his singing voice for over a year.
1: Really?
4: Following surgery to remove a cancerous growth from his thyroid. His doctors had to cut through his throat muscles to get to the cancer. They cut his vocal cords. They remove cancer. They tell him, dude, you're probably not going to sing again. So he takes a year off and then he does all these vocal training techniques and he comes back. And if you've seen a show of his lately, he's fatigued. His voice isn't where it's supposed to be. Yet you still go. Why do we do it? It's the weirdest thing.
1: I don't know. But you know what? Even here, somebody has to tell me, hey, your voice isn't good enough. Go home. It sounds like crap to listen to. No, no, I have to be here.
4: By the way, that's never happened to me.
1: Dwight doesn't bother to come in.
4: He's never said, I have to be here. That's not my thing.
1: I found another. That was Dick Clark's last countdown. There was one before when he wasn't there, but I think it was pre-recorded.
6: To take over and count us down. Dick.
2: Hey, my friend. Now. The moment we've all been waiting for. Let's come right up. You're going to hear a roar of the crowd, and believe me, you will never, ever forget it.
1: So this is 2011. This is the year before. And it's him pre-recorded. So they had, you know, how many takes did it require to get it right? And Dick, take D in the way. Do the honors, buddy.
4: Anthony says, look what they did with Ozzy.
1: Yeah.

0: A week or two before he dies, they wheel him out on stage in a chair. I'm sure that was Sharon Osbourne's doing, saying Ozzy just really wanted to be there. You know what? I'm sure Ozzy really did want to be there. It's not their desire. It's the ability.
1: Yeah. Would you ever, if you're an up-and-coming musician, you wouldn't be put on stage like that? And there's a difference because of the longevity, because of the earned equity, whatever it is, that you give them a pass. But they don't give you a pass on the price of a ticket.
0: No.
1: In fact, it was quite the opposite. Dick Clark doing this? If this was an audition tape, Dick Clark would have never looked at this guy and said, yeah, let's go with him.
0: Mm-hmm.
2: Okay, remember for the town. Ready? Okay, here we go now. 24, 23, 22, 21, 20, 19, 18, 17, 16.
1: I mean, and they did it for 25 seconds. It was the most cringe.
0: Yeah.
1: And does that make you go, oh, he's doing so good? It's like a child learning their colors or the alphabet.
3: And I think of the production room in that moment. You know that there's a director with his hand on his forehead going, oh my God, just get to one. Please get to one. Because this, they know how painful it is as they're producing it, right?
1: I don't know for sure, but I think that one was pre-recorded and they cut them to keep it on pace because he couldn't do it.
2: And from 25, what is this? And it just goes and goes.
4: 15, 14, 13, 12, 11.
1: I mean, my joke was because he did botch it on the live one, you know, 18, 16, 52, purple, four,
3: I think
1: one.
3: A lot of businesses need to take a page from the airline industry because at 65, pilots have to retire.
1: Yeah.
3: And I think that should go across the board. Politicians, musicians.
1: There you go.
3: All of them.
1: And then we round them all up and put them somewhere so we don't have to deal with them.
3: Aging Acres nursing home.
1: Aging Acres.
0: Wow. Goose, I can't believe you just said we should round up all the old singers and throw them away.
1: That's what I said. Aging Acres.
0: And, you know, it's not just the control room. Think of the people you're watching this on TV. Your thoughts to the new year should not be, oh my God, are they abusing Dick Clark? That shouldn't be the thought you have to ring in the new year.
2: Happy New Year. Happy New Day.
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0: STP. And the aptly titled, Tripping on a Hole in a Paper Heart.
1: Tripping is right. 6:05 with Dwyer and Michaels. Another couple of codes for you this morning to start off your morning. And then the rest of your day. Codes every hour on the hour. You could win $25,000. Why not you? Sometimes I long for the way things used to be. Because, you know, you get caught up in how fast everything moves around. And I don't know, yesterday I was in kind of a nostalgic mood, and the gods lined up and they saw what I needed. And on my front porch, a knock on the door. I go to the door to answer it, and there stands, I want to say his name was Liam, a young Cub Scout.
0: Aww.
1: Standing there ready to sell me some Cub Scout popcorn.
0: Man.
1: And I thought to myself,
0: a what tin of stale popcorn.
1: What a cool
0: inside of my favorite teams.
1: I'm like, what a cool thing that was. And I opened the door and he's like, hello, sir. I would like to know if you'd like to buy some popcorn. And I'm like, well, thinking to myself, I haven't been called sir in about 10 years. So that was nice.
0: No, not since you achieved made rank.
1: That's right. And I said to him, well, son, let me see. What do you got? And here it's.
0: Did he have his spiel down?
1: He was working hard to have his spiel down. He didn't quite have it, but he went through all the different styles and types of popcorn they had. And he was reading it off of his phone. And

0: I thought it was just the cutest thing, right? Because, I mean, I remember back my days of trying to sell door-to-door for the Cub Scouts. But also, what valuable lessons and life skills there are in doing that. It's so uncomfortable. Like, you couldn't make eye contact with me.
1: Yep.
0: Because after he went through the whole spiel of all the different popcorns they had.
1: He's holding up the card like a coach on the sidelines of an NFL game. Right,
0: so you don't see his face or his mouth move. I said, tell me more about this microwave butter popcorn that you guys have. How many bags are in a box? And he looks at his phone, and he scrolls. Then, for the first time in the entire exchange, he looks up at me. His eyes are wide as saucers. And then he slowly turns his gaze down the yard to his mom, who's standing at the sidewalk. And she goes, 12. So he then, as if I didn't hear it, he turns back just as slowly and he says, I believe there's 12.
1: I seem to remember.
0: Did
1: you feel bad for asking him?
0: I didn't, because I knew he needed to know that stuff. Okay. And then I said, well, I said, because you were so confident and you knew your product so well, I would love to buy a box of the microwave butter popcorn from you. And and the whole time, I'm really enjoying just how, I don't know, not old-fashioned, but how traditional it is, right? Mm-hmm. And so it's $25, and so I grab my wallet.
1: $25?
0: I don't care, whatever.
1: I know.
0: It's $2 a serving, right? So
1: Did you offer him at least 20?
0: I just figured I didn't want to dicker with
1: the
0: Cub
1: Scouts.
0: I'm kidding. So I pull out the $25, and again, he looks up at me, and he looks at the money. And then he looks back across the yard to his mom, and she says, you can take cash. It's okay. And I said, is there a different way you'd like me to pay? He's like, well, I have my phone set up to take your card. And I'm like, well, there goes the traditional feel that I had just a second ago, as I'm now swiping my card on a Cub Scout's phone, hoping to God I'm not getting my information stolen. But I got the popcorn, and he went on his way. And we saw him later on in the neighborhood. He was just about done. I said to the mom, I'm like, man, you're really working him. She's like, yep, till the sun goes down. I'm like, what a cool thing, though.
1: Yeah,
0: you know,
1: we had to
0: there.
1: Do it too. But about the stupidest one, and I hated going door to door to sell them. I long for the days of popcorn. Would you like to buy a chance at winning a side of beef? Each chance is only $1 or 3 for $5. Please buy 5 and please have like your return address thing so I don't have to sit here
0: right.
1: And watch you fill them out. Because you had to, on the one end, you had to write in the name, address, telephone number,
0: yeah.
1: And then they kept the side. And you're inside of this smelly old lady's house. You don't want to be there. Unless you're in costume, because that's the only other time that you come. You know, you're there to beg for candy or cash. Mm-hmm. That's the only interaction you have with those people.
2: And the last thing you want is a lesson on how to be a salesman from some old person who's like, and how many are in each box? And
0: look, hippie. Well, listen, if I'm going to spend my hard-earned money on popcorn, I want to know what I'm buying.
1: It's great for your wrinkly skin. I can tell you that. You need 2 boxes.
0: And why is it when you're selling a raffle or something that someone has to fill out, the only people that are interested in buying more than one are the people it takes twice as long to fill that out? So you're sitting there. You got nothing.
1: Take your time. I've got my first aid merit badge in case this goes south.
0: When I would shovel walks for people in the wintertime as a kid, the best ones were when they had to leave, and so they just left the $5 or the $10 or whatever it was in the doorway.
1: Oh,
0: so
1: yes.
0: That when you were done, you could take the money and go. The opposite was the worst, when you knocked on the door when you were finished. And you know, as a kid, our parents taught us, look, you don't say you're done until you're done. So there was no sloughing it off like I can do in my adult life. You know, you had to do an actually good job. And then you knock on the door so they come and look at it.

0: and they really are so happy that you did such a good job, and they're so appreciative that they invite you in for hot chocolate, and here's your money. So now, while you're sitting there eating, drinking hot chocolate and eating marshmallows, there's other kids that are capitalizing on the rest of the snowy driveways in the neighborhood.
1: Yep.
0: And you're like, go, okay.
1: The only other, the worst one with selling those raffle tickets is if, here you go, I'll give you the $5. You know my name, right?
2: Yes, you're Mr. Smith.
1: That's right. Here's the $5. Fill in those things for me.
2: I can't write.
0: You know, it's almost better now that we just scan the QR code, and that's how we get our chances to win.
1: Pat says a 5-ounce bag is $20.
0: A 5-ounce bag of?
1: That's what he says. Maybe he's my dealer. I don't know. I'm assuming of popcorn.
3: And now that we're having this conversation about kids going door to door and selling things, and Dwyer wanting to set the example of giving them and teaching them communication skills, is it a good or a bad thing that somebody comes to the office and just puts the Girl Scout cookie sheet on the front desk and says, fill it out yourself?
0: Yeah, that's how we do it as adults, you know?
1: Yeah, but you're missing the lesson.
0: Right.
1: And the whole thing is a ruse, because it's supposed to teach the kids salesmanship. But come on, fundraise some other, you know, whoever your corporate sponsor is, don't put it on the kids. I suppose you learn salesmanship skills, but
3: that helps them make more money.
1: That's the whole thing. That's right. But
3: more fingers reaching out into the community.
1: The ones who are the most successful are the ones who figure out a way to game the system, because they, you know, my old man, he's
2: the shop steward. And if you're going to buy all this, you better have it sold by the end of the day. Otherwise, somebody's going to be on furlough.
3: And you know, the popcorn and the cookies, that's just the entry level. I think the next step up is the high school kids and Cutco knives.
0: Cutco knives, Christmas greenery, mattresses, whatever. Whatever they have to sell.
1: Sell mattresses?
0: Yeah, PV kids? does a fundraising mattress sale. I don't know that the kids sell them door to door, but it's like
2: start your own brothel the easy way.
0: I mean, it's weird.
3: I remember our kids had a fundraiser in the elementary school, and one of the major prizes was a limousine ride.
1: Yeah.
3: And they took them to, I think, Happy Joe's for pizza. And that was like the biggest thing. And they would bust their butt to reach whatever benchmark it was for the limo ride.
1: And you're only 8 or 10 or whatever it is. And you're not old enough to raise your hand. Anybody have any questions?
2: Yeah, what cut do we get in action? You know, I gotta wet my beak. You know, I mean, I just ran the numbers, sir, and it looks like I'm doing all the labor here for pizza. So what do you think about 15 points? What do we? What's the over order? What's the action coming my way? Is what I'm trying to say.
3: No, you see, it's for the cause. It's for the benefit of the school.
2: I'd like some of that because I am, you know, I'm only 10. You could cause that to happen, right? You know, we could keep it above board, however you want to work it. We'll stay legit with Uncle Sam. You get me, right? Otherwise, you know, I hate for me and the boys to refuse to sell these mattresses. We're thinking about unionizing the 8th grade, so...
3: And do the kids have to bring the mattress to your house, too, and set it up in the bedroom?
2: We didn't know anything about that. I lost 2 kids on my route last week. A couple of box springs took him out, but he died doing what he loved to do.
0: I'm not sure delivery and setup was part of the deal.
2: It ain't anymore. I'll tell you that. I'm with this one.
0: I don't know. I've never purchased a mattress at a mattress fundraiser. I'm a little more particular, but I don't know. I'm sure.
1: Who decided that? What's next? Anvils?
0: It's weird, but I absolutely believe that going door to door as a kid is, it teaches you lessons that you learn and keep with you for years and years.

0: in years.
1: The fear of being told no, you know.
0: Yeah. And the different ways you're told no. Mm-hmm. You get to learn how people are. I don't know. Maybe I'm putting too much on it, but... And I appreciated that his mom was with him because, it's different this in the world now. But you want, I don't know, there's something really valuable about overcoming your desire to not do something under the protection of one of your parents. Yep. That you go and you do it anyway. And then the joy of, wow, I made a sale.
1: It's the practice flight before you get shoved out of the nest.
0: Yeah.
1: Into the wild. I had a kid, though, who was so good at it. And this was a couple of summers ago. The kid, I answered the door, and you know this is how it went down. He gives me his spiel about, hey, my name is so-and-so, and I'm selling popcorn for Troop whatever. And we've got all kinds of varieties here. And he says, I see you're a Hawkeyes fan. I've got Hawk in a Hawk tin. And my first thought was, how did you know that? And then my second thought was, well, look at me. How could he not know that any day of the week? I see you're a Hawkeyes fan.
0: Yeah. He's got Hawkeye tennis shoes. He's got Hawkeye bibs on, and it's Tuesday.
1: Right.
0: There's
2: black
0: a giant
2: and gold
0: Hawkeye
2: house. Yeah, he got it all.
0: The flag is outside. He's got the Hawkeye painted on his lawn and on his driveway.
2: You don't got much of a poker face there, old man.
1: we'll take a break. Back in a minute. 6:18. Today in Rock History is coming up next.
3: ABC News, I'm Sherry Preston. Prayers for the Pope after his diagnosis of lung cancer.
4: Well, we're all supposed to pray for each other. And he does carry the cross. And we all carry the cross for each other. So we pray and we continue to pray.
3: Hannah Titus at St. Patrick's Cathedral in New York City. The Pope resting at a hospital in Rome after surgery to remove part of his right lung. A federal judge extending the order that blocks President Trump's White House ban on three news organizations. The president continuing his campaign swing with stops in Arizona and Montana today. New numbers this morning expect to show that inflation is running at 3.6%. Family and friends of Hassan Kareem, the man killed when he fell from a Georgia roller coaster, remembering him today.
5: He was such a good person. He was one that always smiled and laughed. Make you laugh and keep that smile that he always had on his face.
3: Alicia Day says just a few weeks ago, Kareem survived a car fire. This is ABC News.
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7: Looking at some clouds in the sky today, but going to stay dry throughout the afternoon. Temps topping off in the mid-60s. This evening, getting even cloudier with a slight chance of showers, particularly in the overnight hours, dropping down to the low 50s. Tomorrow, rain likely for your Thursday, highs near 60 degrees. That's a look at your Town Square Media weather forecast.
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3: 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Happy birthday to Stacy Keibler. The former WWE wrestler is 47. Natalie Maines from the Dixie Chicks. Oh, sorry. Can't say Dixie. Natalie Maines from the Chicks is 52. Thankfully, I can still say Insane Clown Posse. Shaggy 2 Dope is 52.
2: You know what? I'd prefer you not say that either. Shaggy 2 Dope.
3: Thomas Dolby born today. Also Justin Hayward from the Moody Blues. Mm. I believe I have a show coming up at the Rhythm City. That might be Blue Oyster Cult. Suzanne McBain is 81. She has 90 fine films to her credit. Most of them are in another language. Here's the ones I could transcribe for you. Bedtime Video 6. Candy Lips, Street Girls of New York, and something called You Pork City.
2: You. All I heard was McBain, and I was thinking that like Christopher Walken movie. It's awful. It's an awful movie. But happy birthday.
3: Dwight Eisenhower was born today in 1890. 1912, today in rock history. Teddy Roosevelt was shot in the chest in Milwaukee while campaigning for presidency. Fortunately, the speech that he held in his breast pocket of his jacket absorbed most of the bullet's impact, so he was able to go ahead with his scheduled appearance.
2: Which means a speech folded in his pocket, strong enough to stop a bullet.
3: Mm-hmm.
2: That's a long speech.
3: Yeah. Yeah, we're going to be here a while. You know, but then, you know, back in 1912, paper was so much thicker.
2: It still was a long speech.
3: 1947, Chuck Yeager broke the sound barrier, became the first person ever to fly faster than the speed of sound. 1972, Joe Cocker was arrested following a concert in Australia. Police found some giggle weed, heroin, and some hypodermic syringes in his possession. He faced up to 2 years in jail and a fine of $2,000. But it's Australia. They don't want to deal with Americans in their jails. So he was released and ordered that you had to leave the country within 4 hours. Imagine if that was today. How would you even get a plane ticket in 4 hours?
2: They said that looks like I needed to upgrade. I don't have the little star on my driver's license. So
3: you're sitting there.
2: Your move, I guess.
3: You're getting your luggage rifled through, and here come the cops again. We said 4 hours.
2: I know. Talk to your, I took a number. It's been stuck there. Now serving number 211.
3: 1977, couple things today in rock history. Bing Crosby passed away outside Madrid, Spain at the age of 73. And David Bowie released his Heroes album. Recorded it in a Berlin studio that was about 500 yards outside the Berlin Wall, about a decade before the wall came down. I guess you can hear a difference. 1987, 18-month-old Jessica McClure fell down a well in Midland, Texas. The nation watched as rescue workers tried to free her. She was pulled from the well 2.5 days later. TV viewers around the world were so moved by her 58 hours of hardship that they sent money to the girl, who inherited a trust fund of over $1 million. And to this day, she still has no memory of having fallen down the well. Got a lot of memory of that 18th birthday, though. Woo! I'll take that one.

0: $1 million. Thank you very much. 1994, Pulp Fiction debuted. This was the day in 2012 when Felix Baumgartner jumped from the stratosphere, not the casino in Las Vegas, but the actual stratosphere, and set a new world record for highest and fastest skydive. I remember getting sick to my stomach just watching from the platform, watching the platform from which he jumped. It was, and it was today in 2017, finally, today in rock history, the Academy of Motion Picture Arts and Sciences held an emergency meeting and voted to immediately expel Harvey Weinstein.
1: Even though they'd known what he'd been doing for years and years and years. Now that the world knows, yeah. I guess we got to do something.
0: Right.
1: Well, that'll teach him. He's out.
0: That's a look at today in rock history.
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0: Rolling Stones, Tattoo You, 6:34, Dwyer and Michaels, halfway through the work week. Has anybody heard from Hairball?
1: Yeah, me. He won't shut up.
2: He was texting me last night, too, but it was only a couple things. What's he saying to you?
1: He keeps trying to work, and I'm like, stop working. You're on your honeymoon. And he's like, I can't. I have to work. And I was like, I'm going to block you from all of the websites.
0: Are
1: I'm changing
0: serious?
1: The passwords.
0: Oh.
1: Yes, quit working. I got it. Chill out, bro. And he has pneumonia. He's sick. He shouldn't be working anyways.
0: He's got pneumonia?
1: Yeah.
0: Okay.
1: I got to go take him my inhaler.
0: He worked his lungs a little too much, huh? Usually you work a, you know, a different body part. But okay, so yesterday, and Megan didn't finish her thought because, you know, we're talking during the commercials. And she said something about, Hairball's been texting me nonstop. He was at the hospital. And then we had to go on the air, and I'm like, oh, God, I don't know if he's in the hospital or he took someone to the hospital or he just, you know, enjoys the food or whatever it is. But so he had to go to the hospital?
1: He had to go to the hospital because of his pneumonia. And then he sent me an audio clip, and he captioned it, "Guess the sound on Hairball's honeymoon."
0: No.
1: So I didn't know what it was going to be. I was like, he sent me something dirty. So I listened to it.
0: Guess the sound on Hairball's honeymoon.
1: Mm-hmm.
0: I'm assuming it's nothing we want to play on the air.
1: No, but I can reenact it for you.
0: Okay.
1: It sounds like this.
0: Oh, somebody got him a lion.
3: So nice.
1: I said, I don't understand. Are you blowing into a tissue? And he goes, no, I'm just breathing out.
0: Good morning.
4: Hello. How is everything going over there?
1: See, I told you he can't stay away from work. Hairball, go enjoy your honeymoon. Get out of here.
4: Well, she's sleeping, and I am on enough steroids to be able to rip the head off of something. So I'm headed up to Menards right now to go get myself a carpet knife. I'm tearing as much carpet out as I can.

0: Yeah.
1: Okay. All right. Calm down. I know you're on your honeymoon.
2: Hairball, but props to you, because I think from all the men here in the studio, we tore up quite a bit of carpet.
1: We sure did. Carpet up real good. Well, as long as we got you on the phone, since you called, Goose, you didn't call him, right?
3: He called us.
4: I told you.
1: How was your day?
5: My wedding day, it was fantastic. No issues at all. I think we were the first wedding to not have any problems on our wedding day whatsoever.
3: I don't think that's true. You told me about some issues.
5: Wait. Okay. Yeah. Well, there was the venue change. And then also the cheese got left behind for the taco bar. So my in-laws have 40 pounds of cheese in their fridge right now. But other than that, everything went off without a hitch.
1: Hey, what a wonderful gift from their new son-in-law. You like cheese, don't you? Here's all of it. Expect a call from the state of Wisconsin. All right, the question, and I don't know if you've seen it on the pictures on the Facebook page and all of that. Did Big Mac guy show up?
5: I do not know.
1: Oh,
5: there are people that have been posting photos from my wedding that I did not even see. We had over 250 people show up.
1: Yeah, but they're all like, hey, is this the Big Mac guy? And you don't want that assigned to somebody. And they're thinking, no, that's Uncle Frank. That's Uncle Frank. Take that down. Megan thinks that he did not.
5: Okay. I would believe it. I honestly, like I said, I have no idea. There's people that I didn't even know I invited that posted pictures in front of our greenery wall. We had a 55-inch neon with our last name on it.
1: Yeah.
5: And my family all went and took their photos in front of it. But then, yeah, like I said, there's people that have been posting pictures. Even like yesterday, there was people who were like, so happy to celebrate the hairballs. I'm like, I didn't even know you were invited to the wedding. How did you get there?
1: Oh, we weren't. We heard about it on the radio. So you had 50 pounds of leftover cheese. Anything else? Like, what's the other thing that you're still trying to figure out what to do with now that the wedding is over?
5: Well, all of the decor, the greenery wall, the arbor, the pergola type thing I built, every one of the 70 something wine bottles, they're all sitting in my garage right now waiting for our boss's son and soon-to-be daughter-in-law to come in and have him just cut me a big old check for everything that's in my garage.
1: All right. So your kid's been dating that girl long enough. You might want to take advantage of this. It's priced to move.
5: Yes, and it is you have to purchase the entire lot, unfortunately, for him.
1: I can't part it out, man. It's a fire sale. One number.
5: I know what I got.
1: Right.
5: Don't lowball me.
1: And I got other people. There's that girl on TV who just got engaged, and she's very, very interested. I don't know if that's true or not, but just go with that line.
5: Right.
1: Let's not haggle. Let's make this all one money.
5: I got three other people offering money up for this
1: thing.
5: There
1: you go.
5: You got to jump on it.
1: Really? Who? Steve is the one guy, and then somebody you don't know, and the girl on TV. What's her name? And then he'll say, you don't even need to. That's it. It'll motivate him. All right, so where's all that crap stuff sitting?
5: It's in my parking spot.
1: In your garage?
5: In my garage.
4: I would like to make you a formal offer here, Ball.
5: Okay.
4: I heard you were getting rid of that greenery wall. And I would like to offer that you give it to me
1: for
4: free.
1: But for what? What are you going to do with it?
4: I just still be his bestie.
2: So the offer on the table is you give the greenery wall to Megan for free, and she remains your bestie.
4: And I'll cover your work while you're on your honeymoon.
5: And then what if I don't?
2: I think all those things still say
1: the
2: same.
1: Best offer we can
5: okay.
1: do.
5: Okay, yeah. Uh-huh.
1: Well, what are you going to do with a greenery wall?
4: I have this giant pillar in my apartment that I've been trying to put a bunch of fake leaves and flowers around, and I think that greenery wall would be perfect if I could wrap it around.
5: Well, here's the thing is my father-in-law built this thing because if you go out and purchase one of these things, they're like $500. So he went and built the frame himself and everything before... We spent that much money. I don't know. We're maybe $100 into it, but I don't think he's going to take anything lower than, $200.

0: $250.
1: If you got that kind of cash.
2: You got it. It's $800, and I don't think he's going to take anything lower than $450.
0: Right.
2: And you haven't even thought, you know, I'm typing up the marketplace listing right now because I've seen the... Are people selling those prom dresses with their daughters? It's just for the dress, right?
3: Oh, prom dresses right. I think it's so expensive.
2: Have you seen that? Not prom dresses, the homecoming dresses. It's like an influx of it. They're some of them do say, girl not included.
0: Well, and I feel like you're a little late to be posting those, like, after the dances are already done. You got to get that up in, like, July.
2: Well, she was wearing it last weekend or whatever. All right, so we have a piece of audio for everyone to listen to. And I believe Goose has Megan heard this yet?
4: Only if it was texted to her like it was texted to me.
2: Okay, let's listen close. What is this sound?
3: Do you want to guess?
2: Okay, it's slowed down audio. It's hairball peeling off that suit from Amazon on the wedding night. It's slow motion.
0: After it fused to my body because of the low quality and the amount of sweat I had.
2: Like a banana. He's peeling that suit off of him.
5: Sounds sexy.
4: My guess was the scariest Halloween animatronics ever. Like, you know, the creaking of some sort of Halloween thing.
2: Mm-hmm.
3: Those were at Hairball's wedding. We were right next to the haunted house.
2: Dwyer, any idea?
5: I need to hear it again. I'm sorry.
6: I was working in the lab.
5: That's one too many tacos at the wedding taco buffet going through your system.
2: This is the downstairs audio?
5: Okay.
2: I know
4: which isn't uncommon because the last time Hairball had a mystery sound, it was his stomach gurgling, right?
2: Do you want to take a guess or do you know?
3: It sounds like when you're sitting on the toilet and you're having trouble, so you have to give it the old push.
2: You guys got a kitten, but it's no longer a kitten because you sat on it. And it's trapped. Okay. I know you're busy and everything, but
0: right. You
2: want to reveal the answer after we take the quick break?
0: Sure, that's fine.
2: All right, hang on. Hairball's mystery sound. The answer coming
0: from my honeymoon.
2: From his honeymoon when we come back.
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0: right. Yep. 6:49 with Dwyer and Michaels. Welcome back. Hairball is checking in with us because he's on his honeymoon, which is what you do. He sent us this sound. This is from his honeymoon. And what night was this?
1: This was Monday night.
0: Monday night. The mystery sound. It isn't the beginning of Monster Mash, huh? all right. What is that sound?
1: That is the sound of me exhaling, and that is coming from my lungs.
0: Just a slow exhale?
1: Yep.
0: Where did you have the phone?
1: Just a couple inches away from my head.
0: And what is it? I mean, I know you're exhaling, but...
1: It's pneumonia.
2: Oh, it was the one thing you hadn't had already this year. Good for you.
1: It was, right. And it was on my registry, and I'm glad that you brought it for me. Mm-hmm.
3: Thank you, Aunt Lisa. Appreciate it.
0: So now what do you do?
1: Well, after that, we went to the hospital because I couldn't breathe. Mm. And then they found that I was dehydrated because of some of my stomach medications. But when I got to the hospital, my blood pressure was 85 over 50.
0: So oh, wait.
1: I had to get some...
0: 85 over 50. That's a little low, right?
2: Good low. Good low.
1: Yeah, just a little bit.
0: And high blood pressure is the killer, so you got that beat.
1: Right. We're doing good. I don't need any medication whatsoever, but I did need some fluids, and that got me taken care of. I'm all good now.
0: The guesses were... New wife snoring. Nope. That wasn't it. This is another medical anomaly. The one was your innards all backed up, begging for release. But this one, so you just take, you know, a little, what, oral medication and it gets all cleared up and
2: you'll be ready for work on Monday.
1: I should be good to go.
0: A question from the audience, and it says, there's a quote in here. This doesn't affect your, quote, ability to perform, unquote, does it?
2: I don't want to be too personal, but... No, because he's a bass player, so he won't have to sing at all.
1: I don't move around at all.
0: All right, well, get back to where... we got this message. You tell Hairball... that when he's cutting the carpet, and I think we are talking about physically cutting the carpet, it better be cut, tied up, and set out for bulk waste, or I'm sending the city code enforcement. And I said, just haul it away and as is, and tell him it counts as the gift.
1: Yes. It's going to go out as it goes out. If it's 4 foot, if it's 5 foot, maybe I'll just roll the entirety of the length of the room out, carry it out in one load.
0: Mm-hmm.
1: It all folds up and gets squashed the same. What does it matter to you?
0: Yeah. Well, I don't want to give away too much, but he knows people.
1: Oh, okay.
2: The neighbors might like it better.
1: Watch my mouth there.
2: Yeah. The neighbors

0: might like it better if you take that carpeting and just lay it out on the driveway until it disintegrates.
1: It would look pretty nice.
0: On its own, yeah.
2: His name rhymes with Festerval.
3: I don't think it rhymes with that.
2: Just shut up, Megan. All right, buddy. Congratulations. We'll see you on Monday.
1: All right. Thank you.
2: All right. That was Hairball. Check it in.
4: Did it almost sound like he didn't want to hang up?
2: Yeah, I'm sorry. I gotta do this. Like, we're cutting you loose.
4: No, but I'm here. I miss you.
2: Yeah, that's a rusty casket hinge.
0: Jeez.
2: Poor kid. We'll be right back.
5: 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Are you ready?

0: 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Come see us. It's the least we can do.
1: It's Tom Drake. We're talking with Jacob Coates of Deary Brothers Nissan BMW of Dubuque's service department. 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

0: UFO. 7:02. Lights out. Lawyer Mike is here halfway through the work week. We still have cash to give away, up to $25,000. First code in an hour from now.
1: Just talk to Hairball, find out that Don Gorski, the Big Mac guy, did not show up at his wedding. And so now Don Gorski's dead to me. Not because he didn't show up at the wedding, but because he did not RSVP. That's just rude. That's just rude.
0: Oh, he didn't RSVP at all?
1: No. So, I mean, if you're not going to go, say you're not going to go, you know?
0: We'll have to ask him about how many people, other people, didn't RSVP.
2: Well, Don Gorski's an old school guy. I don't even think he has a smartphone. And Hairball's thing was all, like, there was a key QR code on his invites. So you had to scan that to get to his page or the nod or whatever it was that had the registry and then all the information about the wedding, which is a positive because when you have a venue change like he had, they're able to

0: just update
1: instantly
0: that website
1: and instantly communicate to people.
0: But somebody old school like Don, he's not gonna. That's not in his world.
1: Your generation, Megan, his generation, my daughter's generation. Yep, we get it. That's how you guys do things. But like for my mom and dad, grandma and grandpa, even though, you know, I think my wife was helping double check and cross reference lists of who responded, who RSVP'd, and she did go ahead and do it for them, the grandparents. But they don't understand that by doing that with scanning a QR code, you're all set. Mm-hmm. So she's like, are they going to send us an invitation? You know, because it should include a illegible, cursively written mailing address with some sort of card, and we will have the beef and he will have the chicken, put it in. It's already got a stamp on it, right? Mm-hmm. Drop it in. There was none of that. So I don't know how many other people had that issue, but I'm sure there were some. And I'm sure other people who have weddings who are doing this right now, they've dealt with adults, grandparents, and things like that. They're like, what the hell is this computer mumbo jumbo? Do you know how many other people he had confused by the scanning of the QR code to respond?
2: No, but I assume it was all people like your parents' age that are just like, I'm not doing that.
0: I know that when they switched venues, one thing that stood out to me is that he said, well, you know, we're only telling the aunts and uncles. They'll pass all the information down to the cousins.
1: So they're playing telephone tree, the right. Verbal telephone tree, like a snow day at school in the old days.
0: Right, the change is going from an event in Muscatine to an event in Davenport. And that's a big difference in driving time.
1: Yeah, I heard that for a whole, we can't get into the exact reason why, but he had to make a last minute venue change. Can you imagine that kind of a curveball being thrown at you? That's a pretty big stray from the planned event, you know?
0: And what were the major stressors for your daughter's wedding?
1: She's a bit of a last minute Charlie, or Charlene, if you will.
0: So it was more not addressing the issues until the last moment.
1: Yeah. Just things that were undone or done but forgotten in one city. My son-in-law, we just went over. Yeah. He's like, your daughter. I'm like, please. My wife, your new wife. Okay. My wife, the morning of the wedding, 5 different texts. Oh, and he read them off to me. Don't forget, I need you to bring this, meaning she forgot that. He's like, okay, anything else? And then he's like, 18 minutes later, yeah, the blah, blah, blah. Okay, anything else? And I know one of them was the my oldest daughter, the matron of honor, got them etched champagne flutes for their toast, the bride, groom, or their names or whatever. She forgot those. And then there was the situation of this stack of money or whatever, cash for tips or something like that. Couldn't find it. Well, that turned out to be in her wallet. And there were 5 or 6 of them. And he's like, I knew to hitch up the trailer to bring all of this stuff, but just to wait, give last call all in before he left town. But there was something did we talk about the knot ceremony where they tie this knot, the couple does? Do you know, you could explain it better than me how it works, right?
2: Yeah, you take 2 ropes and one represents each of you, and then you got to tie them together, and the person reading whatever they're reading is like, you make a knot for loving each other forever, you make a knot for... I don't even know. But it's like that.
1: Yeah. It's so like the black, their colors, it was a formal thing. The girls' colors were this, and

0: the guy's colors were this, but the bride and the groom, it was black and white. So his rope is black, her rope is white, and then there's a way that you do it. You tie a double square knot, right? And then you put it in your house somewhere. Mm-hmm. Well, neither one of them knew how to tie the knot. So they're outside before this thing is starting. Okay, one more time. Let's practice this knot deal. And they were able to do it. They pulled it off. Nobody knew. But as the parents, you're sitting there, oh, God. This, because the first set of rope was the wrong color or the wrong style or didn't match. It wasn't the right thickness. The one color was way too thick and the other. And we're like, well, this ain't going to work. So she had to reorder it. And then the lengths got wrong. And then they showed it to us. And he's like, well, we're just going to untie it and do it so it looks centered. I'm like, no, that's the whole point. It has to be the original knot. If it's not off center, just trim up the end so that it matches, because that's the important part. And then I think you put it like in a shadow box, right?
1: Yeah.
0: Okay. Good to know. So, yeah, that was the thing, one of the things. But to see him, nope, right over left, nope, pull it around and through. I'm like, I'm just going to go over here and let you guys practice. I'll calm the guests and let them know that everything is right on track. The one thing during the ceremony, and you guys reminded me, I was talking to my best friend. He's like, I don't want to criticize, and it's not a criticism, but it said on the thing, introduction of the whatever, the bridal party or the grand entrance or whatever. He's like, it said it was at supposed to happen at 5, but I think it was closer to 6. Was that a typo? And I'm like, no. My daughter's wedding dress broke. Like, it was a strap that broke. And when she came back in from taking the pictures out at the park, she's got her husband's suit jacket on to cover so that, because it's going to fall off, mm-hmm. right? So they're back there trying to reattach it. And then when you take the long train of the dress, and yeah, there are like hooks, you have to put it up a certain way.
2: To bustle it.
0: There you go. There's instructions for how to do it. And it was on, there was a video of it, like an emergency video in case you have a problem. Well, whose phone is it on? Well, it was on my wife's phone. Who's got her phone? They find it, and they're trying to follow along, and it's just not working. Well, one of the hooks broke, came off, and they didn't know it. So they're like, nope, that's not right. So it's like, it looks like her butt is sagging because it was bustled the wrong way. And there's a picture somewhere. There's like 7 women trying to hook this thing up to get it going. So it took a long time. I said, did it seem like it was a long time? Well, only because we were looking at the
2: program.
0: The schedule. Right. And but no, it was.
2: I think every single bride has some issue with their dress on the day of their wedding. I just think they're so complicated. These dresses are so complicated and they're so worked on over, you know, months and months and months to have these dresses created. And then because they're more like for statuesque appearing and not for actual living.
0: Yeah.
2: I think every single wedding has some story about something that happened to the wife's dress. I'm sure I remember my wife having some kind of issue along the same lines. And I think every single person does. It's those dresses are so, they're like museum pieces that are created for looking at, but not for actual using.
3: For display only.
2: And it's kind of weird, right? Yeah. It's a strange thing. And I had never heard of the knot ceremony. I think we may have done a candle ceremony. I think when we got married, like, you know, each of you take a candle and you light the center candle so that your two flames come together. And maybe we even didn't. Maybe it's just a DJ one. I don't even remember.
0: I know what you're talking about, the candle thing where you take two tapers and then you light them together and it's one flame and all of that. The knot ceremony is basically the same
2: concept.
0: Yeah. But just like Dwyer, my wife and I,

0: it wasn't on the list. We didn't know anything about it. And you're trying to figure out, well, what is this and where does it go? And then it's a last minute, you know, not the day of, but like the weekend before or 2-3 days before. Okay, the rope is coming. Okay, the rope. We saw a length of rope. Oh, is that, you're putting that around the frame of the whatever? No, it's for the rope ceremony. And just the way she answered it, it was something, and I don't have the exact words. My wife's like, what is this rope ceremony? And she's like, oh, it's the deal where Preston and I tie each other up right after we say our vows or something like that. That's what it sounds like. I'm like, what? And now we will sacrifice the virgin in front of you all. She'll be tied in the rope ceremony.
1: So was it something she saw on social media and was like, yeah, that's cool. I want to do that too.
0: But I think.
1: Didn't tell anyone?
0: Well, she told everybody in the that needed to know, except for mom and dad, who needed to know that to watch for the rope because the wrong rope came. Well, what's the rope for? Oh, it's where we tie each other up in front of everybody. Hang on a second. What? You know, I'm hearing too much. That's for like after the honeymoon. Because you guys are just still shaking hands and hugging, right? You don't do none of that. Now you're tying each other up in front of everybody. What? Just the phrasing of it. My wife just held up the phone and she's like, read this and tell me if I'm misunderstanding. I'm like, I don't know. Just ask her what we're supposed to do. And she just said, I'll take care of it when I get home. But it was the phrasing. And it's all in the rush of the moment and not knowing what it is. Does that make sense?
2: Yes. Did your daughter also consider a sand ceremony? Have you seen those?
0: Where they mix it together.
2: The different colors.
0: Mm-hmm. Maybe. There was a different sand ceremony last night. She's taking like the flowers out of her bouquet and you put them in the like some sort of Tupperware container and you cover it with this sand. I don't know. There's a new, I just got the thing from Amazon. It'll be delivered today. It's some kind of special, what the hell is it called? Hang on a second here. Art and craft item. I can't find it though. But you take, basically, it's like a silica gel. And you cover the live flowers, and I think it dries them out. But I don't know exactly. And now what? You got sandy flowers? What? No, and then you press them and arrange them or something like that. So we're sitting there. There's sand. We don't have enough. And it's kind of, she ran out of Tupperware storage containers, but they're in the trailer somewhere, and she hasn't packed. And
1: sounds like an update of the old school way where you used to press flowers between the pages of an encyclopedia.
0: Right? Yeah. Oh, Goose, how could you think such a thing?
3: Who has encyclopedias anymore?
0: Yes.
3: So the sand ceremony, is that, so do the two colors of sand mix or do they stay separate but in the same location?
2: There's more than two colors. Oh. It's like a whole rainbow of colors and then each color represents something and you dump it in together and you mix it.
3: Oh, that's kind of cute.
2: And then it's just a clear glass of all this sand.
3: And you have that to worry about breaking and carrying it around to every place you move to.
0: Oh, no. Then you get a cat, which knocks it over and it spills and you vacuum it up and then it's gone.
3: When I, one of the weddings I officiated, they had a ceremony that I thought was pretty cool. It was a beer ceremony.
2: Cheers.
3: And so, he had his beer and she had hers. And they each poured their beer into a bigger beer. And then they partook of the beer. So they didn't have something that just they had to like carry around with them. It was a beer themed event. They had the right person officiating.
0: Now view that through the lens of grandma and grandpa. Go, oh, look at that. Getting my beautiful granddaughter all liquored up right here in front of everybody. The beer ceremony.
3: Yeah.
0: Okay, that stuff, I found it. It's called it took me off of the page. Art silica gel

0: for flower drying. Activa flower drying silica gel. So you take and cut the individual flowers, right? Put them upright inside of a deep, like a, I don't know, one of those, you know, Tupperware things. And then you got to cover it completely with this. I think it's almost
1: like putting your phone in rice.
0: Almost.
2: Okay. Yeah, think of sand.
0: Think of those like, you know, do not eat packets that are sometimes in medicine or electronics or whatever, except they're smaller. It's like a sand. And it's kind of a greenish color, but you cover the entire thing. And then you seal it and put it in a closet for a week or a month, and it dries it out. But I think it keeps the color, and then I don't know what happens to it.
2: It looks like it just preserves the flower, and then you can hang it up on the wall, and it'll still be red or pink or whatever.
0: Yep, Ryan says it's silica for drying flowers. So it'll preserve the flower much better than the alternative, like pressing them.
1: I think we had my wife's bouquet made into a wreath. Which it's still, I mean, we're 30 plus years in, and it still is a wreath, and it still has the flowers, and it still, I have no idea what the process was, except that these flowers were dried somehow, but they're not flat. So they're still fully formed flowers, but they're dried and they're now in the
0: wreath. They still have their colors.
1: Yeah.
0: Okay. So that's what I think this is. I didn't know that that's how they did it. When I hear drying them, dried flowers, I feel like you're making beef jerky or something, put them in a dehydrator, but it draws out the colors or the moisture, and the colors stay there. It's pretty cool. But how long it takes, how you get all of that silica, I don't know.
1: Yeah, I feel like you don't want to do that yourself. Just send it off somewhere. Much more meaningful.
0: Yeah. I don't know.
2: It looks cool, though. I've never heard of that before. Yep. I'd want to save my flowers.
3: Why? Right. Let go of the emotional attachment. Live in the now.
1: Sha-la-la-la, live for today.
0: Why? We'll get plastic ones. They never lose their color. We'll just put them up here and everywhere. Nobody know the difference. My oldest daughter, she got hers, like, they're dried, dehydrated, whatever, and they're pressed, and it's, like, formed in an archway between two pieces of glass, and it's framed or something, and with that deal, we had to go like immediately the next morning. You had 24 hours to get it to this place that does it. And we went to the person's house and dropped it off. Mm-hmm. And you had to, there was very specific instructions what you had to do to add something to the water and you know, keep it upright. And that was our job the next morning. Mm-hmm. And it was like, we needed a police escort to get there.
1: And I think you have to do it the next morning, not because it'll keep the flowers better than they were. I think it's because by the time a week passes,
0: yes,
1: you go, you know, is that really necessary to do all that? And they lose their opportunity at a business sale.
0: Well,
1: because you're like, you know, they're fine. They're fine the way they are. Just put them in a box and leave them there.
0: I could see now they begin to discolor almost immediately. So the idea is to get them to whatever it is that they inject or do to them so they don't wrinkle or wilt or anything. And it's pretty cool, but yeah. Top priority.
1: It has to be right away. Right away. And they capitalize on this.
0: Sure.
1: There's that endorphin rush is, you know, that's the most important thing. That's what all of that activity is for, like the entire weekend.
0: Yeah.
1: And the days following, you know.
0: And nobody has the genius mindset that Goose has to just go, why? Throw it away. Your day will come, mister.
4: Just wait.
0: Just wait. All right, we'll do these and be back in just a moment, 7:23.

0: 3.
1: ABC News, I'm Sherry Preston. Pope Leo resting in a Roman hospital a day after surgery on a nodule spotted on his lung. Doctors say it is cancerous. Surgeons removed one of the lobes in his right lung. President Trump campaigning in Alaska, talking about the economy.
2: Everything went up. You know, they blame me. They caused the highest prices in history, and then they start screaming, affordability, you know? In other words, every time they want to try and get me, they say affordability, sir.
1: Later today, he'll hit the campaign trail in Arizona and then Montana. Before that, the Labor Department releases new numbers on inflation in September. The report is widely expected to show prices 3.6% higher than a year ago. Overnight, a federal judge extended the order blocking the president's White House ban on 3 news outlets, CNN, MS Now, and Politico. New explosions rocking Saudi Arabia, the targets of apparent Houthi attacks reportedly in the headquarters of the Saudi oil giant Aramco. This is ABC News.
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0: a slight chance of showers, particularly in the overnight hours, dropping down to the low 50s. Tomorrow, rain likely for your Thursday, highs near 60 degrees. That's a look at your Town Square Media weather forecast.
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2: Imagine a highway with no tolls, no traffic, no roadblocks, and no construction. Imagine no more. 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
0: All right, we've heard about the knot ceremony, the sand ceremony, the candle ceremony. How about this as part of your matrimony? The Facebook ceremony. Hey, you guys. My husband used to be a wedding photographer. He shot a wedding that instead of doing what you guys are talking about, candles, sand, knot ceremony, in front of the congregation, they changed their Facebook status to married. Yep, right there in the middle of the ceremony to make it official. And then she says, so weird.
9: That's funny.
0: Funny?
9: Yeah.
0: But what if it doesn't take... Oh, hang on. It's slow internet. It's working.
10: You know church internet. It's really slow.
0: They're on dial-up. Yes.
10: They have a different line to God. They don't use their high speed for that.
0: Looks like this website has been blocked. For objectionable content. Facebook ceremony.
10: That's kind of cute, though. If that's your thing, that's your thing, right? You might as well make your wedding ceremony personalized to who and what you are and how your relationship is.
0: That's right. It's their day, and it's your job to shut up and hold your tongue.
10: Yep.
0: Not everybody can have a radio show where they can blab about everything that they don't agree with. And you know what? I just didn't know. Not that I agreed with or didn't. They did it, and they did it their way, and I'm sure that's how you guys... Everybody has something, right?
10: Right.
0: I'm with Goose, you guys. Let that S go. If you love each other, that S means nothing.
10: I think somewhere in the middle lies the truth on that. We have some stuff that we save from our wedding, and we have other stuff that... When our basement flooded, it was sort of a relief that we no longer had to save this stuff from our wedding. Like some of the things were important.
0: You and needed an act of God to make you get rid of it.
10: I mean, really, you do because it can weigh you down. You know, you're like, oh, don't touch that box. That's the fill in the blank wedding stuff.

0: And you're like, okay, but it's been here a long time. And all right, so anyway, it stays there. Every time you go looking for the Christmas lights, oh, you got to move that box of the wedding stuff. I mean, my wife and I saved the topper from our cake in the freezer for 30 years.
1: Aren't you supposed to eat the topper the first anniversary? Is that
0: Something happened. We didn't. And so it stayed there for a long time. And then the freezer frosted over. And so it was entombed. And so we finally defrosted the freezer. And there she was, the cake topper. And we tried a little bit of it, and it was nearly inedible. And then we threw it out. And the thing is, if I had thrown it out and I had told my wife, hey, I found the cake topper and I just threw it out, that would be probably grounds for divorce.
1: Yeah, could you?
0: If she had thrown it out and I had said, oh, I don't care, that would also be grounds for divorce. So you have to be delicate about how these things happen. Thankfully, a flooding of your basement is not delicate.
1: Right.
0: But the nice thing is it doesn't come from one side or the other. Like Michael says, it's an act of God. And so then you're like, well, I guess we don't need to save all these ribbons from all of the bouquets from all of the bridesmaids, right? Because
1: it's the throwing away of the bouquet of the bridesmaid ceremony.
0: It's very, and
1: we
0: so
1: do it together.
0: It's cathartic, is some of that stuff. And you're happy to let it go. Other stuff you find, like we found the champagne bottle that we had from our reception that we had not seen for 30 years.
1: Keep or toss?
0: We kept that.
1: Okay.
0: We kept that. Quick side note, don't put flowers in it and place it on top of the table in the dining room.
1: Why?
0: Because your wife will come home and she'll say, you know, that's the champagne bottle from our wedding. And which I knew, and I thought, how cute would it be if it had flowers in it?
1: I know, I wanted to surprise you.
0: Uh-huh. So,
1: what did you say instead?
0: I said, oh, of course I knew that. And so then I took the flowers out of it, I rinsed it out, I put it back where it belonged.
1: When Dwyer mentioned cake topper, we had ours, because I thought that's what you're supposed to do. On your one-year anniversary, you go and get it and, you know, I guess now it doesn't matter how you look, fatten her up or whatever it is. Because ours was, it wasn't just like one or two people. You could cut it up and it's a week's worth, right? Well, we forgot about it just like everybody else. And it was, I don't know if it was like in a box or wrapped in something. It's been many, many years. But whatever it was, it was open. So you could see in, right? And I could remember going down to the basement to get whatever, you know, frozen hamburger or grabbing, you know, the pork chops that are down in there. And each time I'd look, yep, still here. And you know those little round decorations of icing? Whatever, the little bunting looking things, they're just blobs, round. Well, they get kind of brittle after a year and being frozen. So each time I would go down, crack off a piece and have myself a little treat. So finally she saw.
0: Can't do that.
1: She saw. Like it's been years. So it's, you know, that's a little snack. And there's like seven or eight of them left and they're all mismatched. And she's like, did you do this? And I said, I don't think so. I
2: rats. They got in the freezer.
1: Rats into the freezer. Weird. It almost looks like it was you that was doing it. And I think we just ultimately threw it away as well.
2: I thought the tradition was you keep the top layer of the cake and you put it in your freezer. And then on your first anniversary, you eat it.
1: Yeah.
2: But you kept yours longer than that.
1: We forgot. Yeah, I mean, I don't know how it happened. I don't remember. Were we out of town on our first anniversary? And then you just, we'll save it for the two-year anniversary. It's just as good as lucky. Mm-hmm. And then 8 years later, they're like, hey, look, there's four of these icing blobs on it and a bite taken out of it. And I don't know where the figure. Remember they used to put like a plastic figure of the bride and the groom? Well, they don't do that anymore. So, and by then it's hard as a rock, and you know I think I used it to keep my vehicle from rolling down the driveway. I chalked the tires with it.
0: I'm pretty sure our first anniversary we had a 1 month old.
1: Oh,
0: so we had other things going on.
1: You ate the 1 year old.
0: Yes, we did. Yes, we did.
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2: Hey, guess what?
3: What?
2: That's what. No, yesterday I asked what the hell this giant corn cob was in East Moline. I saw it over the weekend, I think, or whatever, maybe Monday, driving my kid to.
4: To say it's a giant corn cob doesn't. It's like on its side, right? It's the size of a semi trailer.
2: Yeah,
4: that's giant.
2: Yeah,
4: but for what and why?
2: Yeah.
4: And there was a guy painting it, each individual kernel.
2: Yeah,
4: and we got the answer.
2: Yeah, we do. After 8 o'clock, I will tell you the answer. Well, I won't tell you the answer, and I don't want to give too much of it away. But would it surprise you to know that Chad Bagracki's behind it?
4: Well, it's
2: Bagracki doing something weird. We'll talk to him after 8 o'clock.
4: Also,
2: he'll tell you why it's necessary that we have a giant corn cob.
4: If you've been following or gotten roped into the Kelly Clarkson, Molly the Bird saga, which I obviously and unfortunately have, the checkmate, I think, has been played because the store released the security footage of her at the store. And what happened? Ha ha ha. So we'll take a break and I'll tell you what it shows in just a moment.
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4: So if you don't know the story, am I the only one following it? Have you paid any attention to it?
2: I followed it because you followed it.
14: I have not been paying attention.
15: I've been following it on this show.
4: Okay. She goes into this store and there's a fixture in the store. It's an automaton. You do something and this bird, it's a mechanical bird, right? And it's an art piece. Apparently they bought it and there's a price tag of some kind, $15,000. But it's not for sale because it's permanently mounted. It's a fixture in the store. They say that's what they paid for it. That's what the artist's price is in the gallery, but they're handmade. It's a one of a kind. If you want one, they have the information how to get a hold of the artist. Or there's one that's similar, but it's not, you know, it's more of a toy and that's only a couple of $1,000 or a few $100s.
2: It's kind of like being somewhere and you see art on the walls and there's like the artist information and a price tag under it.
4: Yeah, but right. But that implies that it's for sale. I don't know how they explained it to her that this is our piece. You know, she didn't hear it. She just wanted it and couldn't have it, I guess. And she went straight to X or Twitter and ran them through the ringer and said that, you know, if you've ever wanted to know what it feels like to be Julia Roberts, you know, big mistake. You work on commission, right? Big mistake. And she's got 8 million followers, and apparently they tore into this guy, whoever the shop owner is. So it started, her first tweet was, did she take it all down? No. Just drove to Brooklyn, all the way to Brooklyn to check out this store. I thought it looked really rad. Had a few things in mind to buy and literally was looked at as if I couldn't afford it and was told he could find something comparable for me. Wow, dude, you're an idiot and just lost a huge sale. But she was told he could find something comparable. Y'all should go check out Art of Play in Brooklyn if you enjoy being treated like Julia Roberts' character in Pretty Woman. For sure, check it out. Obviously, sarcasm.

0: you know, she kicked it up a notch when they explained, hey, look, that's our store mascot. It's not for sale. We told you how you could get one similar. That didn't satisfy her. She says, cool, sure, it wasn't for sale. That's the narrative Art of Play is going to go with, thumbs up. So the whole conversation we had when I asked you if it was for sale whilst pointing to the price tag hanging on the wall with the title Singing Bird didn't happen, as you elevator-eyed me, saying in a condescending tone, yes, it's for sale, but it costs $15,000. So if you'd like me to find something comparable for you, I can. That all never happened. And now it's not for sale. Okay, cool. So you're not only rude, you're also a liar. Got it. And by the way, I obviously support small businesses because I was literally at a small business trying to purchase things. I love small businesses. Your store is really cool. Unfortunately, you aren't. So now they released the video. And yep, she was in there for literally 5 minutes. You can't see or you can't hear the exchange, but somebody, they're pointing at it and the timestamp is there and somebody else comes out and is, you know, you could see the hands like they're going, hey, you know, listen, I want you to, you know, two hands out like this. And then her hands are going as she's walking out the door. So it was 5 minutes and I think she misinterpreted what they were saying. But anyway, here's the store owner.
1: We are afraid for the safety of our shopkeepers. Kelly Clarkson has put us in danger.
0: People were showing up outside taunting, you know, her fans. There's a bunch of people heckling them, you know, don't shop here or whatever at the store in response to this.
1: This is an insane misunderstanding. Nothing happened in this shop to justify her scolding our shopkeeper on the way out. If it is this intense to be merely mentioned by Kelly Clarkson, I can only imagine how intense it is to be Kelly Clarkson every single day. But things changed when she used her platform to attack us. When Kelly came in, the shop was crowded. We treated her like a normal person, but apparently that did not live up to her expectations.
0: And, you know, I think the misunderstanding is she saw it was $15,000 and she wanted it, and they said she didn't hear the part about this is ours, we can get you one just like it, but this is a one of a kind. That one is not for sale. And you can see if you look at it, it's in the wall. It doesn't, like, they just don't take it off of the wall and give it to you. It's got wires and stuff that run behind the drywall and this and that. I don't understand all what went into it, but here's the name of the artist. And I think what he said,
1: when she used her platform to attack us. When Kelly came in, the shop was crowded. We treated her like a normal person. But
0: right there, we treated her like a normal person. They didn't treat her like a VIP. That's what I think has her pissed off. You know, she wasn't treated differently. She wanted to be treated differently. She was told she couldn't have something, and she went on her plan. And it was less than 5 minutes, according to the timestamp.
2: Yeah, did she only want that? Like there wasn't anything else in the store?
0: Right. She stopped listening when they told her this one is not for sale. But the artist can make one. That's what it costs to have one made. No, I want that one, and I want it right now. You know what I mean? I don't know how else. The disconnect is, it has a price tag, then why is it not for sale? She didn't want to hear that.
2: Yeah, and I mean, on her talk show, does she still do a talk show?
0: Uh-huh. Yeah, she does, yeah.
2: Does she? Because I know she's on the one show where she's a judge. She had The Voice, is that?
0: Mm-hmm.
2: She'll highlight different businesses and different small things. So I'm not sure. It could have just been a bad day. It could have just been
0: store was crowded. You could see there's a bunch of people.
2: Yeah.
0: And there's one person that's explaining something about it. And they cut to a different angle. And how much of the video do you have, Megan?

0: Is it
1: 2.5 minutes?
0: Okay. The full thing isn't there. It's been released to some podcast, and you can't just play it start to finish to see. It's got, you know, a couple different angles. But based on the timestamp, it looks like she was in there for 4 minutes, maybe five. But somebody talked to her, and then a manager was talking to her, or whoever the guy is behind the counter. And there's people at the cash register checking out. You know, everybody's wearing a baseball cap. It doesn't look like Kelly Clarkson. It's just another person. We told you we could get you one, you know. But think about it. It's a commissioned piece. There's not like they got 50 of them in the back. And that one, if it's accurate, it doesn't just come out of the wall. There's wires and stuff that's fishing through it. It's gears, and you crank it. It's a mechanical thing, a mechanical piece. Think of like my models, okay? Yeah, this is mine. This is what I think it's worth. Yeah, but I'm not selling it. This is, you know, what I think it's worth. It's not for sale. I could build you one. Okay, but it's going to take me a year. Maybe that's not the best analogy, but.
2: Well, she doesn't strike, Kelly Clarkson doesn't strike me as a celebrity who cares about being treated like a celebrity. I mean, it really doesn't. I don't know. Maybe there's a line that just naturally occurs when you become that big of a celebrity. And you just get, I mean, she's not there like with people.
0: Nope. Like she was by herself.
2: Yeah. So it's not like she's flexing celebrity. I think it's just a giant misunderstanding.
0: It is.
2: That she reacted poorly to.
0: And isn't going to back down.
2: Yeah.
0: Neither of them are going to back down. She doesn't have to because she's wronged. They have to not back down because it's destroying their business. They don't have, they have a website, but there's nothing on Twitter. I don't even know that they have a Facebook page. But there were people, you know, like hecklers or protesters or whatever. When you unleash a mass of 8 million social media followers, some of them are going to be in that area and can physically go down there, at least a handful.
2: And why would you?
0: Because my favorite celebrity said so. I know. I don't have that kind of time.
2: I feel like that's a bigger problem is that you're labeled a follower and you love that.
0: It shows you, and he's right. She unleashed the power of her platform, and there's no changing her mind that she might have misunderstood this. Deal with it. Cool. Yeah, whatever. Not only are you a liar, but you're rude. You know, not only are you a rude person, but you're a liar. Good for you. Deal with that. And she ain't backing down, and neither are they. Like I said, they can't because this is their livelihood, apparently.
1: Maybe it's just me, but if a celebrity said, "Don't go to this store," that makes me want to go to the store.
2: Depends on whether you like the celebrity or not.
1: I guess.
0: Your favorite celebrity? I don't know. You know,
2: in fact, that's a great social experiment, Billy. Kelly Clarkson, I don't care about. But what if it was a celebrity that I did follow and I did care about, and it was that exact same post? Kelly Clarkson could say, "Don't go to that store," and Megan's like, "I would want to go to that store." But if Chris Brown said, "I went into the store and I got treated badly because I'm black, and I would never go back in that store," you would not go, "You know what? I'm going to go in that store." You would be like, "Yeah, I can't believe it. Those racists. I can't believe they treated my favorite artist, Chris Brown, with anything other than the dignity that he deserves." That's because you're not in the right mindset, I think. You have to be in that, like, I'm a total fan and a follower of this person. And so, because it's a weird thing. I don't care about Kelly Clarkson, but if I'm trying to think of like a celebrity.
0: Taylor Swift has the same power. I mean, remember the first time we posted something about, and it was sarcastic, you know, Taylor Swift is at the Chiefs game. And I said something about, "Come on, boys, run it back for a home run or kick a home run for me." And we remember the messages we got? Oh, what? Because she's a girl? She doesn't, I mean, and they were coming at us. And there's a listener whose kid is a Swiftie, and she's like, "Hey, man, you might want to dial that back. We are crazy, all of us." Celebrities have that ability. And with social

0: media, it's just like that. And it's weird. You know, you said that, yeah, I don't care about her, but you're right, Dwyer. If it was somebody that you care about and it's in your neck of the woods, I might swing by. Yeah, you bitch. You don't treat my hero like
1: right.
0: that.
1: Yeah.
0: If you treat my hero like that, how would you treat me? He said it. We treated her like any other customer. And if they were dismissive or didn't spend enough time with her, you could see in the surveillance video, it was pretty crowded. It's on a Saturday. That's probably when they do the bulk of their business. And I don't know, Art of Play, it's a hands-on weird toy store or something like that, and it's part of the magic act that they do once a month. I don't know, but I mean, she sure looks like a bully in this case and refuses to see it any other way. You know, she doubled down.
1: And that I find weird. And that's why I say, you know, I think it's just a bad day. I don't know her at all. I don't know the celebrities I do follow. You know what I mean? You follow the celebrities, at least if you're me, like the ones you could sit down and like, hey, I could probably like have a beer with that guy. You know, like I could sit and watch a football game with that guy.
0: Yeah.
1: That's like in my realm. That's like what the qualities I look for in a celebrity. I mean, yeah, I like that they write songs and they're cool guitarists or whatever, you know, but like if Alice Cooper had the same experience, first of all, I doubt Alice Cooper would be on social media lambasting somebody. That's what seems very out of character. Like really, that's what I mean. Like a really bad day.
0: Yeah.
1: Like she just had a terrible day and hit send. And as soon as you do that, you like have elevated this benign incident into something that now it has to live out its life on social media. Once you give it that growth,
0: yeah.
1: It's not, you can't tamp it down. It has to sprout and disappear.
0: But the bad day extended into the next day and a half,
1: yeah.
0: At least, because she didn't double down. And just thinking logically, I support small business. That's what she says.
1: Mm-hmm.
0: Well, if it really was for sale, what small business is going to go, no, 15 grand go. You can't afford that. What small business would say that?
1: Right.
0: You got to kind of give them the benefit of the doubt because they are a small business. And that's probably the most expensive priced thing in there. But she wanted it and wasn't going to hear the rest of the story. It sounds more plausible to me than them going, oh, look at the way you're dressed. You couldn't afford this. Here, how about this one?
1: Right.
0: You don't have 15. No way they're going to go, especially if the salespeople work on commission. Yeah, huge, big mistake. But in this case, it's not for sale. They would love to have a 15, and they probably would have gotten a $15,000 the commission on that if she would have been converted into a customer of the artist who sells them.
1: Yeah.
0: So that the only reason I bring it up, it was all over the social media. They even covered it on the national news. Dust up with Kelly Clarkson. And remember when Molly was like code for some drug and you put a $15,000 price tag on it? $15,000 worth of Molly. Back in a moment, 8 o'clock.
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11: It's 804. Harold, give me the cash code.
12: Oh, wait, Bill's going to give everybody the wrong cash code.
11: Shut.
12: Oh, when you did that Monday and it was wrong, everyone loved it. Oh, my God. Okay, here's the right one. Okay. I'm just funny. It's the right cash code.
11: It's always fun to make fun of other people as long as it's Michael's.
12: Yes.
11: Okay. Are you ready? 349. 349. That's the cash code. The highway to 25K. You could win up to $25,000. 349 is the first one. We'll have another one next hour and every hour throughout the day. Keep track of them all. Plug them in. You could win. It might as well be you because we don't want any of our East Coast listeners taking your money.
12: Right.
11: This is your money. Get it.
12: Unless they're East Coast listeners who listen to us instead of whatever's on the stations out there. If you have the Dwyer and Michaels app, or whatever the station app is on one at like 97X or KRNA or KCRR or one of those, the Eagle, and you listen to us in the East Coast, then it's okay for you to win.
11: Yeah, I'm not ready to go that far,
12: right,
11: Dwyer.
12: All right.
11: If you're in the East Coast and that stupid station, the
10: PUD.
11: The PUD.
12: All right. Well,
11: they can win it. They win all of our good prizes. So anyway, All right, what is this saying, Dwyer? Because it, the voice to text.
12: Oh.
11: Say it and it gets forgotten. Write it and it's regret.
12: Oh, say it and forget it. Write it and regret it.
11: Okay.
12: I think that's...
11: And that's what Kelly Clarkson should have done.
12: Yeah, it just means that once you write it down, once you write it down, it lives on in however anyone else chooses to use it. And that's why, you know, that's why I said this thing has to now, it has to grow, it has to flower, it has to become what it is, and then it will disappear. But Michaels and I were just talking about it during the commercial break. And again, neither one of us are super invested in Kelly Clarkson.
11: My wife likes watching her. She thinks she's funny. She identifies, you know, whatever.
12: She's kind of down home-ish. Yep. Even though she became like this huge celebrity, she's still, like, I can remember stories where even after she had, you know, number one hits and million selling records and sell out concert tours, like she would still get up with a rock band and do a couple songs, like an AC/DC song or a Black Sabbath song or a Lynyrd Skynyrd song with a band playing in her hometown just at a bar.
11: Sure.
12: Like that is super approachable.
11: Our friend Kid Craddock knew who she was.
12: Very approachable, very cool. And I think this kind of stuff, and again, I just don't see this as a normal thing. This has to have been a really bad day. Mm. But I think this is the kind of stuff that hurts you permanently. Marketability wise, this she will take a hit because her image is so based on, and I believe is a very approachable every man or every woman type of personality,
11: and that's why it's gotten the legs it has, because if it has to be true, because she's not a diva, she's still a normal person. So, but I think it showed a different side of her. I mean, this is like potentially her Ellen DeGeneres moment. No, she's, you know, love everybody, okay? Be kind to everybody. And then we find out that, gee, she really isn't like that in real life. In fact, her staff says the exact opposite, that she's a colossal diva. And we had heard stories about

0: Ellen DeGeneres with our radio buddies who know people who are servers and waited on her. You don't want her because she's crazy. The ultimate in being a diva. But I think you're right. And who cares about Kelly Clarkson? But there's a lesson there, I suppose, for all of us. And that is it. Say it and forget it. Write it and regret it, because it does. It lives on you, and people will do that. They'll scour and go, oh, yeah? What about this? Mm-hmm. Here, look at this.
1: Oh, yeah.
0: Remember? 1987? Mm-hmm. Right here. Facebook wasn't even invented, and you said this. So, all right. We'll take a quick break. Back in a moment. Did we resolve that?
2: Yes, so.
0: Thank you. Mm-hmm. See, Megan said it. So we're moving on. We're going to Jen's. 808. We'll be back.

0: Which is at the Vatican.
1: People around the world are praying for Pope Leo after new details from the Vatican about the first American pontiff's battle with lung cancer. The Vatican says the 71-year-old pope successfully underwent surgery Tuesday, doctors removing the lower lobe of his right lung. Officials saying the procedure was conducted as it had been planned and whatever may present a future issue was removed, adding that further tests will be conducted to decide what treatment was needed, if any.
0: A judge overnight extending his order that blocks President Trump's attempt to bar three media organizations from the White House. Iran now says a cargo ship has gone down after it hit a mine in the Strait of Hormuz. After a string of accidents involving horse-drawn carriages, officials in New York City says there is a deal in place to ban them in the city by 2028. I'm Sherry Preston, ABC News.
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3: Looking at some clouds in the sky today, but going to stay dry throughout the afternoon. Temps topping off in the mid-60s. This evening, getting even cloudier with a slight chance of showers, particularly in the overnight hours, dropping down to the low 50s. Tomorrow, rain likely for your Thursday, highs near 60 degrees. That's a look at your Town Square Media weather forecast.
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0: Kelly Clarkson. Sorry for the news flash. I'm no Kelly Clarkson, but it is nice to have a radio show where when I see something weird, I can say, man, I saw something weird. And then somebody will always help us out and let us know what's going on.
1: Speaking of weird, Chad Bergracki is on the phone. Hey,
0: thank
1: buddy.
0: Thank God.
1: Uh-oh.
0: Yeah. We're killing him. We'll give you a second to collect yourself.
1: Chad Bergracki.
2: No, it's awesome. How you guys doing?
1: Founder of Living Lands and Waters. He's our, the original river junk cleaner.
2: Still at it.
1: Okay, so just tell everybody, how much stuff have you pulled out of the Mississippi River, the Ohio River, and rivers beyond by your little idea?
2: Like the little idea, it's exceeded 14 million pounds. And by the end of next year, we'll have exceeded 15 million.
1: And,
2: so.
1: And

0: How many years ago was it that this little weirdo called us up and said, hey, you guys, I got this idea and I want to come on your radio show. I want to clean up the Mississippi River and I need some money.
1: Well, it would have been close to 30 years now.
2: Mm-hmm. And 15.
1: Like, and I started working in 97.
0: And honestly, do you remember what our reaction was when you told us this vision that you have?
1: I think you said, yeah, right.
0: Okay.
1: In
0: a dignified way.
1: No, I don't know. Okay. Yeah.
2: 15 million pounds is a lot. It's pretty inspirational when you think about it. But isn't it also at the same time pretty disappointing that there it even exists?
0: Yeah.
2: That your position and Living Lands and Waters and the projects that you guys do for cleanup, that even has to exist?
1: Yeah, it is. But it's also, it's so rewarding. You know, I've worked with I think it's like 141,000 volunteers is what we've had come to our events throughout the country.
0: Yeah.
1: I mean, work all over, you know, and so the disappointment is there's a need, obviously, and that's part of it. Like, there's places that are super trashed. And then the good news is people are willing to spend their time and come down and help out. And that's, you know, just so that's a... The disappointment is far outweighed by the sort of reward.
0: And I mean, you can't do what you do forever. I think when you started, you probably had in your mind, what, a trip or two up and down the Mississippi and it'll be cleaned up? No, honestly, was that what you thought?
1: Yeah.
0: Did you have it?
1: No, but there's been this wasn't like a grand plan. You just got to learn as you go. You know what I think? Anybody starts anything new, you just... You know, you got failures, you got successes, and you just learn from both, and you build upon it, and that's kind of how this. It's really the barge. The name of the barge is where all the garbage is. You know, teamwork, and that's really what it is. Teamwork, like people mentoring you, giving you their advice, expertise, helping out, and then just, you know, the crew of people. There's 17 full-time people that work at Living Lands now, and every one of them's just as dedicated as I am, and just, you know, we love what we do. And
2: boy, it shows, dude. It shows.
0: Yeah.
2: And, okay, and before we get to your weird corn cob thing, let me ask you this. Oh, don't even.
0: That's why we're calling Chad? You think we want to? You think we care? Chad, when I go out on the boat, I don't even take my garbage in. I just throw it in the water and say, Pograk, you'll get that.
1: Thank you.
0: Yes.
1: Thank you very much.
0: It's future employment.
2: Listen. Okay. I don't even want to hear the words corn cob rocket out of your mouth right now, but in a minute, maybe. Okay. But this, I have been, one thing is, I've been transfixed with Lake Mead. And how the lowering water level has like popped up all of these different relics from a bygone era, like some of these old cars you see and old boats that have sunk. And just, is that also kind of mesmerizing to you, or do you see it completely differently?
1: No, it's fascinating. I mean, not just to me, but obviously you and Millie. I mean, like, people are fascinated with what's under the water. That's what I talk about. You know, I started out diving for mussel shells, and I crawled many, many miles to the bottom of the river when I was a teenager. People are like, what's down there? You know, and there's cars, whatever, all sorts of things. So, no, I think it's totally, I mean, yeah, it's mesmerizing. Like, the other day, the Ohio River was low going across the Evansville Bridge. That's where I just came from.
2: That's where you guys are doing a cleanup, right? Ohio River?
1: Yeah. We're moving our equipment down to Paducah, Kentucky. But I saw an old wooden barge, like it must have been from the early 1900s, that has been exposed. I've never been there with that low of water. But to me, it was fascinating. But to your point, like, yeah, it's just neat what's under there. And, you know, it adds to what we do, that we, you know, people are fascinated with it.
0: So in areas of various rivers that you've found old cars that had been there since whatever, the 50s, and wash machines and refrigerators.
1: Yeah.
0: And then do you still go back to the same spots and still find more of the same stuff and it's just as old? And do you go, how did we miss this? Or is it new junk?
1: The only way that would be typically is if the water was real high when we were there, and we can't dictate that, you know, like,
0: sure,
1: how to miss it. But like, I mean, I think I said one time, was it a few years ago, we pulled out 52 cars on the bottom in 4 days.

0: is on the bottom of the Ohio River, where like the Pittsburgh, the stadiums are downtown, where the rivers all meet there. And so that was just unexpected.
1: Yeah.
0: Anywhere you grab, there was cars. Just, you just never know what you're going to get, you know? So.
2: And how did they get there? Was there some big championship, a Super Bowl? And
1: throw your car in the river!
2: And you'll never know the story.
0: There was a parking lot that probably wasn't well lit. There was no guardrail. So it's like if you stole something, you just took it down there and drove it in the river. But, there, you know, there was tow trucks and VW buses and just or bugs. You name it. There's all sorts of things there. But, yeah.
2: So, to use an analogy, it's sort of like in Yellowstone, you know, where they go and get rid of somebody and take them to the train station.
1: Right.
2: But this is where they got rid of, like, cars that they didn't want?
0: I think that's kind of... That's what I was told, that there was a parking lot there, but you know, every place is different. You know, there's stuff all over, but you don't know till the water goes down or what have you. But most of the garbage that we get is just, it's all just right on the banks. You know, the floods push it to the banks, or the waves occur wherever it hits the banks, and it kind of collects there, and things, the current kind of scours a lot of stuff out, right? So makes it easier for volunteers to get it, but it's been still at it, you know.
2: Sure. So
0: good couple of years here.
2: So 30 years of cleaning up the rivers all over this country.
0: Yeah.
2: And you would have a better assessment than I would. Do you see a time where there will never be a need for what you guys do? Are people getting better?
0: The answer would be no, and it's not necessarily unfortunate in the case that this isn't all intentional. It's not like everybody's going down to the river and just throwing stuff in it. You know, at one time, I think that was more, people did it more, but, you know, you have floods that come, and you might have a field that's with a barn that gets flooded, you know, 100 miles away or 60 miles, and ends up down here. So it's not all intentional. So,
2: okay.
0: You know, with more frequent weather and things like that, there may be always a need, but it's certainly in a lot of places we've been, including here, it's a lot better than when we started, and that's rewarding. And then you get to work with all the people. It's a really great thing. You know,
1: you say it's rewarding to work with the volunteers. I mean, but they're weirdos too, right? Like they like to clean stuff and they don't get rewarded for it. They're weird, right? They're weirdos. I mean, just making sure.
0: I think most of them, there might be some weirdos in there, but most of the people are pretty, like, good, just good, hardworking Americans.
1: Right. I don't understand that.
2: Crack addicts. Yeah. We coined that term. But, okay, wait. Going back to your barn, that never really even occurred to me. So it's pollution isn't always a man-made thing. It could be naturally occurring because of disaster. So when a barn, a house, or whatever gets swept away in a flood, I just see boards, but it's the contents of what's in the house, the barn, the car that ends up in the river. And all right.
0: And that goes, we've done work after tornadoes that come across rivers and throw whole neighborhoods in there. We did like it was like 1.3 million pounds in 3 months down on the Tennessee River there.
2: All right.
0: And then, we've done, just like Lake Delton, where everybody water skis up in
2: The Dells.
0: In the Dells, that's we had four big houses. You know, they got washed out of there. We've removed those. So it literally, if a house goes, we'll even get that too. But typically, what we do is just pick up all the smaller stuff, from anything from a barrel down to a pop can or something like that. You know, and
2: all right, and that brings
0: barge loads of that.
2: Yeah. That brings us to part of the reason that we're bothering you on a Wednesday morning. Chad Pogracki is on the phone. When you find, let's say, the plastic stuff in this situation, that's what do you guys do with that?
0: So we take it, and then we grind it up, and we make plastic pallets out of it. So we bought the old McLaughlin building down where they used to make tractor cabs. We grind it, a big grinding operation there, and then we grind it all up. So that's kind of newer. We started like almost 6 years ago, and been a tough go, but we actually have a really good future here shortly. So
2: grind up the plastic, and then it gets reused as and made into

0: to
1: plastic pallet.
0: Pallets. Mm-hmm. Okay.
2: Mm-hmm. All right. An injection molded
1: pallets. You know.
0: Yeah. Okay. Mm-hmm. Yeah. Okay.
2: And that business is that's called Green Current Solutions.
1: Yeah, we call it Palagonia because it's catchy.
2: Yeah.
1: You know,
3: it sure is. Palagonia. You'll expect a lawsuit anytime.
2: Now, okay. And
1: well, it's really bizarre, but yesterday I had a call with this 1% for the Planet, and the owner of Patagonia started it, and they're going to have their board meeting on our barge, I believe, coming up next year. So,
3: of course they are,
1: Maybe he'll give me the cease and desist then. I'm not sure.
2: They might.
1: Anyway.
2: Listen, I'm glad you talked about, you know, Patagonia, because it's that, I think it's that old McLaughlin building where I saw some weirdo-looking, I mean, homeless guy painting a giant corn cob.
3: And when he said giant, it's what, 30 feet long?
2: Yeah, like Michaels was holding out his hands like giant, and I'm like, oh no, it's like truck trailer sized giant.
3: And I said, like the Idaho Spud that you see.
2: Yeah.
3: What's wrong? Mm-hmm. What are you doing? What is that for?
1: Well, it's for a lot of things. So obviously we live in the Midwest, and I'm actually looking at a barge moving grain down the river here. So a lot of our sponsors are in the ag business. Mm-hmm. And so like ADM, Budweiser, Cargill, and also we host the FFA, Future Farmers of America. We put on a big event at their national convention coming up in Indy next week. So there was a multitude of reasons to build it. But the ultimate thing is like just to tie in, have something funny and try to exceed everybody's expectations. If they're going to come down as volunteers and work hard, like you want it to be a good event, you want to exceed expectations. So building a 30-foot corn rocket sounds really stupid, but everybody laughs and everybody remembers it, and most of those people come back next year and bring people, you know? So it's kind of got and then not only is it a rocket, but then you got, and there's a hatch in it that like a guy in a spacesuit jumps out of it. So it's really random, but it's pretty cool.
3: And farmers go, oh yeah, I get that. Yeah, spaceman coming out of the giant corn cob.
2: Corn rocket.
3: Watch your purse, honey. That hippie's going to talk to you.
1: Well, there's only one way to go, and that's up. But I mean, just, you know.
3: Okay, so it's a display that you take when you go to these appearances that you make.
1: Yeah, we do all, try to do something once or twice a year. Depends on who it is. Like, we had this boat car that was it's like a boat-looking car, funny car. We did a thing for Bill Ford because we just picked up a big Ford sponsorship, and they're one of our bigger ones now. But just because he brought his executive team and there, we wanted to make it funny, and so we built this boat car and then
2: you mean like one of those one of those Wisconsin Dells duck cars, like that kind of thing? Or like
1: I saw it somewhere and got it for $800, and it's it's just a car that people put vinyl siding on and a boat windshield. It's ridiculous, but it was just to exceed again, expectations and just for fun. Nobody expects to go to a cleanup and have some theatrics added to it. But it just makes it good. And it's really added to the success of the organization. I truly think it has.
3: Well, it's all repurposed, and that's what you do. And you guys bought, like, years ago, people would remember when radio stations towed around and broadcast, hey, the big red radio, come and look at a DJ in the window.
1: Yeah.
3: You bought that, right? But not to start your own radio station. What did you do with it again?
1: Well, I got it from Sean Turrell that had it. It was sitting for 14 years. It was sitting under the radio tower over there in Bettendorf. Then he got it, but he wanted to sell it, whatever. And I wanted it to add to, we do alternative spring break for college kids. So we've had over 100 different universities, colleges come from all over and help us clean the river in Memphis, Tennessee. And anyway, I wanted to add something to that. So when I saw that, I'm like, man, I'll put that on make that into a legit DJ boat. And so we used that. But then, like, you know, last week, my next door neighbor and his kids were out there DJing when the Quad City Marathon was going on. So people running down the river here. It's actually it's a pretty cool thing.
3: It was still working. So basically you took the old mobile, the cool red radio and mounted it on, for lack of a better term, like a pontoon. And was there equipment that still

0: worked, or did you guys have to find that and repurpose it, or because now
1: you're it's just the shell. And I just want to be clear, like, I'm not that mechanically inclined. I have a lot of ideas, but
0: you think a lot of people are listening to this going, I bet he's smart and mechanically inclined. Chad, I think that's
1: well, I don't want to take credit where credit's not due, you know. So, like,
2: listen to this guy talking. He made a rocket ship out of a corn cob with a spaceman. Did it himself, honey. He's a
1: It is ridiculous, isn't it?
0: Gosh, no, that's why it works. That's why, dude.
1: Yeah,
0: nobody
1: it's
0: can
1: out of
0: say
1: control. It's
0: nobody
1: fun.
0: Can say no to you, and they haven't for 30 years. And
3: although Bill Ford hears about a corn cob rocket, and now you might lose that Ford sponsorship. I'm just saying.
0: Okay, I'm looking at a picture of the cool radio mounted on the pontoon, and I'm like, yep, that's got Pegraki written all over it.
1: No, it still works, but no, it really is. Like all that stuff, like Rob Southwick built the frame of out there at Southwick Tool and Design out there in Kelowna. He built the frame of that, and you know he built another 8-foot disco ball that everybody sent their CDs to us. Like it was like 1,000 or 1,300 CDs, their old ones, and then we made this giant disco ball. We'd hang it from the barge and then put our spotlights on it, and it literally would go bluff to bluff with the light. It was badass. But anyway, just ridiculous things that, again, exceed expectations. Try to have fun with it. It's a serious deal, you know, because
0: for sure.
1: River the trash, drink the water, all that, but just trying to make light of it. You know?
3: Hang on a second, Chad. Megan, do we have pictures of the corn cob rocket?
4: It is all up in the show notes.
3: Am I calling it the right thing? I don't want to get it messed up, Chad.
1: Well, it's corn rocket.
3: Corn rocket.
1: Yeah.
0: Megan, you look at it, and what do you say? What do you think when you see that?
4: That's very phallic looking.
0: Okay. Very phallic looking.
3: Yeah, all right. I mean, everybody's going to react to it differently. You know, Chad, I hear about this project, and I got to wonder, is your marriage okay? Because no wife would ever allow this kind of stuff to take place.
0: Or she encourages it. Go out and make your little corn rocket. I know you're not mechanical. I heard it on the radio.
3: I worry. That's all. I just say I'm worried. Okay.
1: I think she'd be telling you it's just fine. Actually, she laughs a lot. I make her laugh a lot. So I guess that's what carries it, you know?
0: Well, in 30 years, you haven't changed. The same kid with these weird ideas, and we did it for a while, but we never doubt you. We don't understand it still. Mm-hmm. Dwyer said, and then when he's like, I think it has something to do with Pegraki, I'm like, figures.
1: Well, hey, even the corn rocket has team in it, because like a bunch of people bring their old milk jugs. It's made out of that, and they drop them off in the basket by our shop, or we'd come get them, whatever, like coffee shops. Saved them, people saved them, and like that was just an idea that came together from a lot of people. Again, just like, hey, I'll do that. So, and believe it or not, it's been very well received. But the FFA is really where we're gonna make the biggest difference with it. I think it's just, it's fun, you know. But anyway, but
3: you could light that thing, because the plastic, I've never seen it up close like I am now on twodorks.com. So all the kernels are milk jugs, and you throw a light in the middle of that thing, and that would really would illuminate nicely.
0: I thought you were going to say you light that thing. I thought like on fire, like the way Dwyer and I celebrate Earth Day. You know, we burn tires to get rid of them, and you said that's not a good idea, but at least we did something.
1: Isn't that fun, though? It's really fun, but...
0: Well, Chad, you told us a long time ago, you don't have to be as hardcore into this as Chad is, but if you just make a little change, every little bit helps, you know?
1: Yeah, no, it's just about, like, you know, not everybody's into cleaning up the river and all good, but everybody's got talents and skill sets they can use to make the country a better place, and certainly this area, and that's everybody doing what they want to do, and it really makes a big difference. But I do have one other event coming up in January, and it's like basically we're at the Rust Belt. Larry Anderson let us use that, and we wrap all of our trees. We're at 2,418,000 hardwood trees either planted or given away. There's a big planting going on today in Decatur, and then one back here tomorrow. But we wrap them all, and then we distribute them. But Larry let us use the Rust Belt, which is an awesome place. So if individuals want to go to Living Lands and Waters

0: It'll be posted sometime, the exact dates, and then or if they got a company they want to bring their employees, like a lot of the credit unions do it around here, and just it's been awesome. And we wrap, like, I think a record is 9,000 trees in one day, and got music in there. It's fun, man.
1: And wrap, you put what, the tape around it so that animals can't chew the bark when they're saplings? Is that what you mean?
0: Because we're distributing, so we take newspaper, we get it wet, put it around the roots. These are bare root, like 2 foot tall trees.
1: Yeah.
0: And then we put them in bags, and then we put them string on them depending on what species, typically oaks that create more food for wildlife, turkey, deer, all that. That's why we do those. But yeah,
1: okay.
2: It's funny you mentioned the Rust Belt in January, because our Rod and Custom Show is right down the street there at the Bend Expo.
0: Oh,
2: and I'm crossing my fingers and hoping that your tree wrapping event happens on the 15th, 16th, and 17th, because I will be too busy to help.
0: I didn't think you were going there with that.
2: But if you do it any other weekend than that, I'll be forced to be there. And my hope is that you pick the weekend before Martin Luther King Jr. Day, so my availability is greatly decreased.
0: My gosh. Well, the Rust Belt in that place is even cooler. There's so many neon signs in there. Larry's been collecting those, and just it is so cool. Anyway, he doesn't charge us anything, and just what a good dude, you know.
2: I just saw a show there, and I walked out like Kramer when he lived across from the chicken place. I'm like, my rods and cones, Jerry, my rods and cones. It's like 9 million. There's 9 million neon lights in that place now, and I think every single one of them was pulled from a river, was it not? So that's great.
0: I didn't do any of those, but
1: all right, buddy. Well, we appreciate it. Thanks, as always, for talking to us. How many trees again are you up to?
0: 2,418,000 hardwoods.
1: 2,418,000. All right.
2: Thanks for keeping it weird.
1: We'll send us all the info, and we'll share it and send people your way. And as you heard, Dwyer and I are
2: Much too busy. But we support you from afar.
1: Yes. You're not mechanical, we don't have free time.
0: You guys bring a lot to the area. Keep it up. All right. You guys are great. And I appreciate always being on, and have a great day, guys.
1: All right. Love you, brother. Thanks, man. See ya. Bye.
0: Bye-bye.
1: He's still the same kid with ideas that we don't understand. I mean, 30 years ago, Dwyer said, this kid's coming in. I don't know. He's going to clean up the Mississippi River. I'm like, where? Right out here? No, the river. Like that? How? Here we are 30 years later. Yeah, man, cool guy. He don't even charge me. Bill Ford, you know Bill Ford? Son of Henry? Yeah, Model T guy. Yeah, man, cool dude. He thinks my corn rocket is awesome. Look, no one can say no to Chad Bergracki. And you heard why. He doesn't take himself too seriously. Shows it to Megan. He never thought that his giant recycled cob of corn looks like a dick. We don't want all the farmers to know that, but they think it's cool.
3: And who's coming to hand him the cease and desist here?
1: Patagonia. And he calls, what does he call it?
3: Palagonia,
1: Chattagonia. But he'll turn it into, if it were the lawyers coming, hey man, you can't, that's copyright infringement. I don't understand, that's cool, but you know we're doing the cleaning up. They'll leave not only with their cease and desist torn up, but they'll be writing him a check for $1 million and apologizing to the kid. Man, you could do that anytime you want. So
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6: 842. Just got the tail end of that. Chad Pagracki, the river cleanup man, founder of Living Lands and Waters. The picture of his boat car. So that, what did you call that, Dwyer?
7: An amphibicar.
6: Amphibicar, which was a real thing. But I think this really did start out as a boat, and they put a car chassis on it. And
7: I can't really tell. It looks like it might have already been an amphibicar that they put siding on or something. I don't really know. And it doesn't really matter. The fact that he has it and he takes it around and people are curious about it. And
6: yeah, people want it. It's cool, man. Now, I'm not mechanical, so I wouldn't ride it. But you know that it works. He's got somebody that fixed it up and made it run.
7: And it's so funny because I see this goofy giant corn cob and some dude painting it. And I don't even think twice when somebody says, "Oh, I believe it's a Chad Pagracki thing." It gives you that closure that you need, and you know what I mean. You're like, "Oh, Pagracki. Okay, thank you.
6: What's this all about?" And then his explanation: did you ever, in a million years, think he was going to tell? Okay, well, see, it's like a rocket ship, and the farmers love it because you open up, and the spaceman comes out of it, and oh yeah. But he sold it to some farmers, and they're like, "Man, this kid, genius," and he is. You know?
8: And I don't know if he got into all of the details in the interview, but he was telling me off air, he completely built that using just scrap metal pieces from off of that cool radio.
7: Yeah.
8: And then the ears of corn are milk jugs.
6: Yeah, he did. The milk jugs. Yeah. And so that gives you an idea of the size of the corn kernels. And he's going to tow it around and...
8: People, and a guy and a spaceman jumps out of it.
6: And people think they love it.
7: Of course.
6: I mean, he's won so many awards. You know, he's buddies with Mike Rowe from Dirty Jobs. And whose boat or house was he telling? He was hanging with Billy Joel or some damn thing.
7: Yeah.
6: And,
8: but, you know, to make a living of just spending your time on the river, that's... He's found his niche and it's awesome.
6: Yeah.
7: Goose, I still think it's weird.
6: Goose, I'm telling you, when he came in the first time and told us that he just got this big donation from Alcoa and would we help him talk about his event? We're like, yeah, okay. I figure, oh, this would be a one and done. We'll never hear from this kid again. Clean up the... I couldn't imagine.
8: Well, sure, because you think you go down the river, you pick up all the garbage, job's done, right? Mm-hmm.
6: I don't like raking the leaves in my yard and bagging them. That's really taxing on me. I don't want to jump in the river and pull out a wash machine and then get it up onto a barge and then find more and keep on doing it. Times 30 years. But he does.
8: I remember when we talked to him when he was doing that Ohio River cleanup and they just kept pulling cars out of the river.
7: Yeah.
8: Like they had a crane on a barge and they had to call the police department down because it was like a dozen vehicles. They just kept coming up.
7: Well, and think about the other stuff. Like you pick up a car out of the river. Not every one of those cars is empty.
6: No, it's full of mud and silt and it's been there for years.
7: Meant people.
6: Oh, yeah. I mean, he's pulled out bodies.
7: Yeah. The remains are... it's just another part of the gig, right?
6: Yeah, it's one of the things, you know, nobody likes it, but man, it's cool. I get some of the newer kids, they've never seen a corpse before. That's cool.
8: I love when they post the creepy dolls that have been, you know, they got silt and mud all over them.
6: Yeah, I don't.
7: No.
6: I mean, at Halloween time, fine. But
8: very haunting.
7: Well, it's cool. And they have another tree wrapping event in January. And it is. I went to one of the first ones when they did it at the QCCA Expo Center years and years and years ago. And I'm like, how do you get somebody to...

0: like, yeah, here's what we're doing. We're wrapping these tree roots in wet newspaper and stacking them out. So, and I'm like, who's going to show up for that? Like, what? Why would anyone go and he's not like even like, oh, and, you know, we have some Whitey's gift cards we're going to give away to people who help out. No.
1: And, compact discs and tickets to see this concert that's coming.
0: It's just, hey, come on out if you can and just help out a little bit.
2: I've taken my kid and I've wrapped trees with them, and it's a really cool party in environment. I mean, they just make it fun. They crank up tunes.
0: Yeah.
2: And coming up next year, they're going to cross 3 million trees.
1: Yep.
2: And then from the river cleanup, 15 million pounds of trash.
0: Damn.
1: And you look at him and you know that he's got the weights and measures part down. He seems like a fair guy. Probably, I'm surprised that it's in pounds, actually. And you know what else, Goose? Dwyer and I were talking off the air. He's like Matt Stutzman, the armless archer. He just doesn't take himself too seriously. He knows. He thinks that we're, you know, he's like, yeah, man, that's cool. Yeah, I know what I look like. But he just laughs it off and, you know, just goes with the flow.
0: Yeah, he's the only conservationist I've ever heard who doesn't lecture you on conservation.
1: Exactly. He
0: just goes out and does it. It's very, very cool.
1: We know it's not for everybody, but man, if you can take care, we all got to take care of the river and just do a little bit. You don't have to jump in and pull out, you know, this stuff.
0: No, he appreciates us because we still throw stuff in the river.
1: And you know what? Wrapping the trees in newspaper, is that going to be a problem? Where are you getting the newspaper anymore? He's done too good of a job. I'm sure they'll have, oh, man, you know what? We figured out a way to wrap them in old car bodies. It's the same thing. It sustains life, and the kids love it. Okay, Chad. We'll be right back.
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0: UPS guy came to the door and he brought a little box and I'm like, oh, this is going to be perfect. And turned out it was cat food. Which is not part of my costume, I'm afraid. So,
1: really?
0: I have to try to find it here.
1: What are you supposed to be? It's tender vittles, yeah. As you can see. This brings all the cats to the yard.
0: I just smear cat food all over myself.
1: That's right.
0: Me, I just what I am Wednesday afternoons.
1: You get them in advance, save. Goose, how much do you ding them extra at the door?
2: There is an additional $5 charge. So all it's right. 20 in advance, 25 at the door.
1: And Goose gets,
3: none of it?
1: No. He gets $5.
2: These are lies.
1: This is grease. He's got it.
2: Perpetuated by the media.
1: Wet his beak. Taste of the action, he calls it. No, it's just get him in advance. We're down to, did you say 4 VIP tables? Something like that?
2: Yeah, just a couple left.
1: Just a couple left. All right. And he will not sell those at the door, right?
2: No, those have to be purchased in advance.
1: Okay.
2: And it's a VIP table for 8 that's in a little VIP section. And rumor has it that Dwyer Michaels might not be allowed in it.
1: Yeah, that's the difference. It's
0: keeps away from us.
1: From the riffraff. and it's starting with me and Dwyer. So, at the Mississippi Valley Fairgrounds a week from this Saturday, October the 24th, the first one of the season, the Dwyer Michaels Halloween Ball. Get your tickets. Get them now.
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0: Aerosmith 902 with Dwyer and Michaels.
1: We got another code for you coming up very soon, if not right now.
0: 623.
1: Okay.
0: Did you want to wait longer?
1: No, that's perfectly fine.
0: 623. 623. Second cash code for $25,000. Plug it in and you could win. First one, 349. Every hour we'll give you another one. The highway to 25K. If you missed it earlier this morning, you want to hear the sounds of from the honeymoon? Hairball and Mrs. Hairball? That's Hairball breathing. Because he came down with pneumonia.
2: Perfect timing.
0: Well, that's one of the side effects. You have so much sex that you end up sounding like this. You did it right. Some people break a hip. Not him. And that's basically him going.
2: Yeah, he's just breathing.
0: That's what it sounds like.
1: Damn. Hmm? Oh, there's a lot going on inside that kid.
0: Mm-hmm. But he's on the mend.
1: This week here is a pretty big deal in the Quad Cities, as the Brady Street Stadium will be officially dedicated and renamed Roger Craig Stadium. After Roger Craig, the famous footballer who is now in the Pro Football Hall of Fame.
0: It was officially announced that he is going to be here. He's going to be here on Thursday.
1: Which is the same day they are also rededicating part of 12th Street as Roger Craig Way. So now, if you ever are in the Quad Cities and you want to visit the Rock and Roll Mansion, you can say, oh, it's right there at Brady Street and Roger Craig Way.
0: What question? Yeah. What happens to the people who have a house or a business? Do you change your business envelopes or your return addresses, or is this like an honorary thing? Or
1: well, it's I suppose it's both. It will be. It's still 12th Street, and it's the section between Harrison and Brady, so right by Central. So it's that area.
0: Oh, okay.
1: And so it's that just stretch that is also named Roger Craig Way. So I suppose you could use either in terms of your official addressing stuff. Like I think our friends at Red Band, they're

0: they're at 12th and Brady on the side that actually would be Roger Craig Way.
1: I don't know any Robert Craig, but I'm not changing my address.
0: Then you just keep your address the same.
1: Thank you. I damn well will.
0: So us here at 12th and Brady on the west side of the street, west side, we're still 12th. But I like to think of it as we are at the intersection of Brady and Roger Craig Way. So that's pretty cool.
1: And when Dwyer and I are all into the sunset and retired, it'll be at the intersection of douche and bag.
0: Mm-hmm. Mm-hmm.
1: That's what they'll rename right there in front of the Rock and Roll Mansion. Are we dressing up the gargoyles this year? Anybody dressing them up for Halloween outside of the Rock and Roll Mansion?
2: You guys have done that?
1: Yeah.
2: Who usually does it?
1: Becky.
2: Did she retire from doing that?
1: Yeah, but nobody... We didn't retire her from that duty.
3: I remember her putting Christmas hats on it, but did she do a Halloween theme too?
1: Yeah, one year there was, capes or something like that.
0: Mm-hmm.
2: I mean, they're already really scary looking. Mm-mm. How much more scary could you make them?
1: A gargoyle with a Santa cap.
2: Ooh!
1: He's from the North Pole, from the south side of hell. Yeah, they're... I think they had like Dracula capes on them one year or something like that. But if Becky's retired, I imagine it's one of those things that we'll just go and look at the pictures from last year, a couple years ago.
0: I think maybe this is the year we do googly eyes and maybe make them look like Muppets.
2: That could be funny.
0: Mm-hmm. Again, I won't.
1: You can hear the laughter.
0: Again, I won't be doing it. I've got much to do. I got to go to
1: wrapping up trees to save the planet, man.
0: I got to go to the DMV today, or whatever that place is where you register your cars, whatever that's called.
1: What's wrong?
0: I can't do it online because of some previous infractions with various cities around the state of Iowa. So, one of the penances. That I must still pay is that I cannot re-register my vehicles online. That's like the one thing they shake their fist at, or they shake their finger at me.
1: But if you, and it's just like a camera ticket or something, or was it a meter ticket?
0: It's a couple of different tickets, I think.
1: But based on principle, you'd rather go downtown, wait in line to renew your vehicle.
0: If I'm being perfectly honest, I did try to exercise that out of my account, but the tickets are so old that nobody has the ability to accept payment from them. One of them is down in Muscatine. I think the other one is in Iowa City. The Iowa City one, I think it's a red light ticket from 100 years ago, and then the one in Muscatine was a parking ticket, which I was given unfairly. And so anyway, I just, like I've said before, I just let those go. Like, I just let
1: so
0: go.
1: Much that they change software providers.
0: Yes.
1: And
0: I cannot log in, and I can't even call. I called down one time to City Hall, and I'm like, yeah, I got a parking ticket I got to pay. And they're like, they're asking me what the license plate was of the vehicle, what my name is. They're trying to figure out what the ticket could possibly be under, but it's so long ago that nobody knows.
1: Their suggestion is, I guess, just let it go.
0: Yeah.
1: Nobody knows what to do.
0: And it's still stuck in the endless loop of my online record, which, as I look back now, maybe it was worth the $6 or whatever it was going to be so that I don't have to do this. But you know what? It's very nice to see all those folks downtown. I get to see some of my favorite people. They walk around, ask me for money.
1: Uh-huh.
0: And then some more of them inside of the driver's license plate.
1: The people downtown don't ask Dwyer for money. They take one look at him and go, man, I just got here. This buck is for you.
0: Yeah, you
1: look way worse than me.
0: I'll share my cigarette with you.
1: we had an account. When Dwyer said like they changed whatever and they can't even find these old tickets, parking tickets in the system because they happened so long ago. There was something along those lines, like we are the last account at our dentist office.
0: Mm-hmm.
1: We've been there so long. Our dentist who started it, he's already retired. He sold it. This guy came, and they had to do something so that they keep our account. And it's like it's now three digits. You know how you have like, yeah. It's okay.

0: It's RS201. Just leave it. Don't touch it. We just had the guy come in and fix it. They're the one family. And that's like, oh, I don't know if that's a good thing. They're that one family. Oh.
1: Yeah, I had to get a letter from a place. My wife and I used to be wine club members at this winery.
0: Send us more.
1: That went out of business.
0: Yeah.
1: And they're like, hey, you're the last people on our mailing list from the old winery. Would you be interested in buying any of this old stock we have laying in the basement? And I was really thrown off by that, because the one thing you do with wine, if it's any good, is you store it.
0: Yeah.
1: Like, so it's not like they have, like, I don't know, old, I mean, it's not, it doesn't go bad. I mean, it does after a while, obviously, but like this wine, they're like, yeah, we don't make it anymore. We don't sell it anymore. It's just taking up space in our wine cellar.
0: Oh, it is perfect. I'll get it when I'm ready.
1: Yeah. Well, I told them, hell, I'll buy it, because it's, because you can't buy it anymore. So I'm like, oh, I'll totally buy it. So I bought the last two cases they had, and then they closed out my account.
0: Whew, that was a close one. He's gone.
1: Yeah.
0: I think you were good pay. It's not like,
1: with wine,
0: the Muscatine parking enforcement. No. Watch out with this one. Get the money up front.
1: The important stuff I pay.
0: Ah.
1: Parking tickets, speed cam tickets, nah.
0: 912, back in a moment. 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

0: 917. Welcome back.
1: At 9 o'clock, code is 623. If you're looking to enter that on the app so that you can be in the running for that $25,000, that's the number you need for this hour, 623. Give them every hour until 5 o'clock.
0: Hawkeyes have a bye week this week. Mm-hmm. So does that mean we'll have no Dwyer's dumb game?
1: No, we just don't give away the Hawkeyes tickets for it.
0: All the dumb without the great reward.
1: Yeah, they played in Washington last week, and we still did a Dwyer's dumb game.
0: Okay.
1: Yeah.
2: Yeah. Was last week when we got to play Megan's Halloweenus song?
1: Mm-hmm. Yes, it was.
3: It's Halloweenus.
0: It rhymes with
3: penis.
0: Mm-hmm. Anytime she could work that in. Makes her feel big.
3: It's one of my new stems. It just comes out randomly.
0: Really?
3: Yeah.
0: Well, so did it in other people just at the wrong time. Whistling that through the aisles of the grocery store. Can I help you, sir? It rhymes with penis. No, I'm good.
3: It's catchy.
0: It is. It's very good. So we will have a Dwyer's dumb game tomorrow. Hawkeyes return at home. Oh, no, they're at Minnesota the 24th. Wisconsin is the next home game.
1: On Halloween.
0: On Halloweenus, which rhymes with
3: penis.
0: Mm-hmm. Right on cue. Good timing.

0: There's Rainbow. 9:22 with Dwyer and Michaels.
1: Tomorrow night, Black Jacket Symphony will be in town performing Led Zeppelin 4 and some other Led Zeppelin favorites at the Capitol Theater. If you would like to go to that, Goose has some tickets for you.
0: And it's only Zeppelin 4. They're not taking any requests.
1: I don't believe they do a request show, at least not that. They also do Def Leppard, but I don't think this is that show. Led Zeppelin 4 is what they're focusing on for this one.
0: All right, if you'd like to go, it's at the Capitol tomorrow night. We got tickets for caller 10, 888-896-3675. 10th caller, 888-TWO-DORKS.
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0: 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Now, Jacob, what warning signs should someone pay attention to now rather than hoping the vehicle makes it through winter?
1: Yeah, Tom. So some of the warning signs to pay attention for, as simple as a check engine light. 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And our technicians do a really good job of showing you exactly what's going on. So give us a call at 563-582-7700.
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0: It's Led Zeppelin. That one will be performed tomorrow night when Black Jacket Symphony comes to the Capitol Theater. And Jason Gray from Milan picks up tickets. He will be there. More opportunities to win if you keep an eye on the app with all of the details on that. Remember when we talked about that there was a movie and actually a story where they set up shop inside of an upper area of a shopping mall, and they were living in there until they got caught. Do you remember that story?
1: Were they in the sign or were they in the store itself?
0: There was the one in the store, and there's also a movie where he's living inside of the display at Toys R Us.
1: How long were they living there before getting caught?
0: Oh, I don't know. What I'm getting at is there was also the story of we discussed how do they check to make sure everybody has left, all of the shoppers, because there's so much space where you could stow away, especially now that there are so many open stores. There's a procedure, I'm sure.
1: And less employees.
0: Yeah. But what if it weren't a shopping mall? What if it were a doctor's office?
2: Well, it'd be a lot easier to spot somebody.
0: Well, no. A woman in New Hampshire, she went to her, I guess it was an urgent care, because she needed a shot. She's allergic to something, and like she was having an asthma attack. Oh, she had been exposed to a cat. She's deathly allergic, so she goes. They give her a shot. And if you've ever had allergy shots, you know, they give you an injection and you got to wait 20 minutes to a half hour. And if it doesn't, you know.
2: Make sure you don't have a reaction adversely.
0: So they gave her the shot, told her to hang out. We'll be back to check on you. About a half hour later, nobody checked on her.
2: She's feeling okay.
0: She's feeling okay. Seemed kind of quiet outside of her room. I don't know what time it was, but
3: I popped my head out and said, "Hello, hello." Very shocking. Just like, I can't believe this just happened to me.
0: They forgot her, a patient in the room. Hello, hello. They locked up and left her there in the urgent care.
3: Because literally when I was thinking in my head, sitting there at 8:10, I was like, they would never lock me in. That's crazy talk. That only happens in movies or on a show. About 8:10, I was like...
0: 8:10!
3: Like, huh, it's kind of quiet. Not sure what's going on. And then I felt a little funny because you always feel funny popping out of the door when you're in a doctor's office. As soon as I got near the door and pressed the door immediately, and it was so shrill and loud, it startled me.
0: The burglar alarm went off. That's when she called 911 and the police responded and rescued her because she couldn't get out. She's fine, didn't have another attack. Will she go back ever again?
3: Startled me. Yeah. Maybe let them know and remind them that you're in the room if you're there and you're close.
0: She says probably not. Not going to go back to that office. The company has apologized and says, you know, attention to not leaving behind patients in a room is our top priority.
2: Top priority.
0: We strive to never lock anyone inside of a care facility.
2: Yeah, that seems a little bit like oversight.

0: but they're busy. Must have been late. She got there late.
1: They say their procedures call for the rooms to be cleared and checked before closing. They also left off the word cleaned, cleared, checked, which is the same thing. Maybe they meant clean. Clearly, the employees dropped the ball on this one. Tia Chandler, she's fine. Hates cats. Won't be going back to that place after getting locked in.
0: You know, whenever I go to a little office at a doctor's place, they bring you in there. Do you always assume that the paper that's rolled out on that little examination table is clean?
1: Or do you think like they get down to the end of the roll and they just roll it back up?
0: I don't know.
1: We got 50 more people coming today. We got to stretch this out till our delivery comes.
0: I don't know. Every time we go in or every time I go in, you know, and you sit down there and then like they do the blood pressure and all that other stuff. And then they're like, okay, and here's a gown for you to put on. I'm just going to leave the room and then you put the gown on and then the doctor will be in a second. You know, if you're going for your physical or whatever. I always pull that paper down one length of the bed, tear it off and throw it away.
1: Oh, I thought you were going to say, you know, because the gown, the way it is, I pull that paper down, rub my junk all over it and roll it back up. Yeah.
0: When I'm feeling especially.
1: Gotcha.
0: You got junked. By remote. I don't know. I never trust him.
1: Is there nothing better that does that purpose? You know, you don't want to have to spray it down, but they do at, you know, gyms, fitness joints.
0: Mm-hmm. I don't know.
1: Like laying on a piece of paper in 2026. That's the best we can do.
0: I feel like that paper is different than it used to be. Like, didn't it have a much more antiseptic smell to it when you were a kid?
1: I don't remember.
0: Maybe it was just the way the doctor's office smelled, but I always associated that smell with the paper, and now the paper doesn't seem, you know.
1: I just don't like laying on it.
0: Yeah.
1: I've never laid on. Once you're there, you know something bad is going to, you're at the doctor's office. Yeah. Here comes the needle.
2: Is it possible that you're losing your sense of smell?
0: I know I'm losing my sense of taste.
1: I check on that every morning, Goose. It's firing on all 8 cylinders. He's got it. Yeah. You want me to test them again right now? I got one coming on.
0: I feel like nobody wants to lay down on butcher paper. It just seems like...
1: Yeah, that's right.
0: But I always pull it out and tear it off.
1: Do you?
0: Yeah, it's like a weird phobia I have.
1: Just any of the other equipment you play with while you're in there? I grab the cotton swabs and...
0: No, I'm all right. I let them use the medical

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2: So if you're like me, who didn't pay attention to Bill Nye the Science Guy growing up, we always talked about as it gets colder, cold air shrinks. When it gets warmer, air expands. 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That does not necessarily mean that you have a leak or you have a nail in it or the valve stem's leaking. All that means is old man winter is right around the corner. 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And when it's below zero, you don't even have to get out of your car. 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

0: Def Leppard 947. If you played along, the cash code, second one today. It's 623. First one, 349. Plug them in. You could win up to $25,000. Another one coming up at the top of the hour.
1: Earlier this morning, when I asked asked if Hairball had his special guest at his wedding, the guy, the Big Mac guy,
0: Don Gorski, the man who eats only Big Macs, that's where Hairball took his now wife on their second date. And the test was, if they drove from here to Fond du Lac, Wisconsin, which I don't know how many hours that was, if she didn't jump out and run away, she's a keeper. Mm-hmm. And she didn't. So they invited him to the wedding. The Don Gorski, the Big Mac guy, did not show up.
1: Which I was pretty bummed out about. In fact, I said that because he did not respond to the invitation, Don Gorski is now dead to me. And I hope that... you all feel the same way, because
0: you better be careful. What if you do like a hit refresh and he's like, you know, unfortunately he hasn't come out of the medically induced coma after eating a Whopper for the first, you know.
1: Well, the good news is I'll be able to backtrack that.
0: Okay. But I thought you were gonna say I just did a search and he's in the hospital.
1: the coolest thing that I was looking and I saw a little teeny tiny piece of information. Burger King says they are the oldest of the fast food hamburger restaurants.
0: Burger King is the oldest?
1: Burger King is the oldest of the fast food restaurants. Franchises. Fast food franchise restaurants.
0: Okay.
1: Are they? Or is it McDonald's? Or is it some other completely different franchise?
0: Like, you're going to tell me, nope, Jack in the Box. People have been stealing their method for years, and now they've fallen off of the face of the earth. I always assumed, having watched, you know, the founder, that the fast food experience as we know it started because of
1: what the McDonald's brothers did. Ray Kroc came in.
0: I credited Ray Kroc because the McDonald's brothers are whiners. They didn't want it.
1: Well, the McDonald's brothers...
0: I know, they did it.
1: They started it, but Ray Kroc franchised them.
0: And he streamlined it for consistency and all of that. And so let's just agree that it was the McDonald's. McDonald's is the one that everybody thinks of.
1: Right, but Burger King began their franchisees in late 1954, McDonald's first franchised in April of 1955. Now it goes back to the 40s, if you really want to argue it. But Insta Burger King was the original franchising company name of Burger King hamburgers back in Jacksonville, Florida, in 1954.

0: for 6 months before McDonald's began the speedy service system that Ray Kroc started to use outside of the original McDonald's Brothers restaurants. So whether or not that's...
1: Well, the original McDonald's restaurant started in... Didn't it start in the 40s?
0: Yeah, yeah, the original, but the franchise, the franchisees, the franchise restaurant. You know, all these weird places that they all want to claim to be, I was the first. But I thought that was interesting, so I did a quick look. And there's way older franchised restaurants than McDonald's or Burger King. For some reason, I always thought Burger King was the first. But Steak and Shake is older.
1: Really?
0: Yeah, A&W Root Beer, White Castle. White Castle hamburgers have been around since 1921.
1: And they don't bother to fight back, these guys?
2: Let them have it.
0: Right. It doesn't mean anything, saying you're the oldest person. It doesn't mean anything. Chick-fil-A has been around in Georgia. It started in 1946. In-N-Out Burger in 1948. That was the first hamburger drive-through.
1: In-N-Out Burger?
0: In-N-Out Burger. They were the first ones to have people drive in, not a drive-in, but a drive-through. Like drive-in hamburger places were all the rage.
1: Right, like a car hop, dog and suds type thing.
0: But
1: drive-through, you know, like they were handing food through a hole in the wall of the building.
0: Yep.
1: And that was In-N-Out Burger?
0: Yep.
1: In 19 what?
0: 1948.
1: Were there even cars that made it necessary for that?
0: Like you couldn't even reach out beyond the fenders.
1: And here's your we don't have cup holders. No. Haven't been invented yet.
0: Right.
1: I'll just pour it in your lap, sir.
3: Was the window really tall because they were riding that one wheel bicycle?
1: 1948.
0: Boy, and how do they keep their balance while they're waiting in the drive-thru?
1: We welcome all.
3: And you know they're still eating the fries before they get home.
0: Yeah, yeah, right.
1: Of course.
0: Keep both hands on that steering wheel.
1: Oh, that has changed too. The original fry was just a potato with the skin peeled off of it, and you held it like an ice cream cone and ate it whole. Then some guy had an idea. Gee, what if we cut them up and made them smaller? And that was pretty good too.
0: The oldest franchised location for fast food, I put that in air quotes, 1916. A Coney Island, New York fast food restaurant that sold hot dogs was owned by a guy. His name was Nathan. And it was called Nathan's Famous.
1: I know he's famous, but I don't know.
0: Nathan's Famous was opened in 1916 with more than one location.
1: Okay.
0: So
1: Nathan's Famous is sitting there going, y'all could suck it because y'all took it from me.
0: Yeah.
1: Fast food. But he just had hot dogs. And when he opened it, didn't they serve it to you with like a glove? Like here's your hot dog and here's your glove.
0: Because
1: there weren't a hot dog buns.
0: Right, there were no buns. That's a great question. I don't know if... I think he would
1: hand him a Frank. Ow, it's hot. Here. How phallic is that?
0: Put it in your mouth.
1: We'll be right back.
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4: All righty, that's going to do it for this Wednesday. Quick recap. Codes for the money, $25,000 on the line. 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And then we just did 623. 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
4: 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Wise ass. All right, have a great day. 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

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Some big reunion shows are coming up on October 30th and November 1st. Black Crowes included.

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Well, good news for Journey fans. Dean Castronovo is doing okay. There was a medical emergency at a show in Tulsa the other night where he wasn't feeling well and walked off stage and went to the hospital to get checked out. Then Neil Sean said he's okay and he's back on the road. So good news there. Journey right now.

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How many TVs do you have at the house? At least one, right? 86% of Americans own at least one TV, which begs the question, what do the other 14% do with their time? How could you not have a TV? We've got to have one in almost every room. I have five, but there are also, you know, five people in the house. So one per person, I don't think that's excessive. But 86% own at least one. Maybe you want to get more TVs and put them in the garage and outside and everywhere. Oh, I have six. I have one outside too. Anyway, something to do with your new money. Highway to 25K code at 11.

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And then, you know, invest in a karaoke machine. Have people over and sing this one. One idea. I'm sure you have your own. 11 o'clock, highway to 25K code.

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Can't wait for that movie. Ozzy Osbourne's final performance with Black Sabbath recorded in July 2025, 17 days before he passed away. And that will be a movie in theaters on October 28th.

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Well, the people of the web are talking about old school social trends that need to make a comeback, like flying a kite, one suggestion. Y'all's got tangled up, right? I'm not sure about that one. Other ones coming up at 11:35.

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0: people of the web are talking about old school trends that should make a comeback. One suggestion, waking up to an alarm clock, the actual alarm that's not on your phone, because the phone is easy to ignore, right? Swipe and you go back to sleep 17 times. That other one, that obnoxious buzzing of the alarm, that was hard to ignore. So that might get you up. Flying a kite, one suggestion, old school trend that should make a comeback. That's always on the ground and stuck in a tree, right? So I'm not sure about that. And you're tangled up. They said gathering around the radio. I'm not making that up. An old school social trend that needs to make a comeback. I mean, you listen on the app and in your car, but actually, you know, in the living room with the radio, get that off eBay and that'll be fun too. So there you go. That's the best idea of all. Def Leppard up next on the radio.
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0: Another trend to hop on, moonbathing. Have you ever tried moonbathing? The opposite of sunbathing, because that will get you scorched and it's dangerous, the sunbathing. But moonbathing is good for energy. It's good for inspiration and overall well-being, according to the expert. 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In theory, it's a good idea. 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We'll try anything to be in a good mood and to be energetic, right? So moon bathing it is.
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What else? This is shocking. What people are revealing about themselves via the Amazon About You section. We'll talk about this at 1.

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They're going to be at the Hollywood Bowl at the end of the month for a big party and Aerosmith reboot, Guns N' Roses. They'll be there.

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0: Have you ever checked your Amazon About You section, what it says about you? I like to play basketball. I like to record audio. I play viola. Actually, that's my daughter. And I buy a lot of stevia sweetener, some things about me. Other Amazon customers on the web are saying they have flat butts. Megan, that. How does Amazon know this? I don't know. Kind of clothing she buys, maybe. Another person has no friends, uses their phone in the shower to read Kindle books, and cannot keep real plants alive. Apparently, they're looking for Miracle Grow or something. Anyway, you can check your Amazon About You section if you click on your name and then About You, and it will tell you what it thinks of you.
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2: SeizeTheDeal.com. A little bit of sunshine peeking through the clouds today with highs reaching around the mid-60s. It is going to be cooler throughout the day and the evening tonight than it's been over the last couple of days. Mostly cloudy skies tonight. Slight chance of rain in the overnight hours, dropping down to the low 50s. Tomorrow for your Thursday, we're likely going to be seeing some showers throughout the morning and into the afternoon and evening with highs around 58 degrees. That's your Town Square Media weather forecast.
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This guest appearance list in the new Ozzy Osbourne movie, Back to the Beginning. I'm not sure we have time for all of these people, but we're going to go for it anyway at 2:35. I mean, Metallica, Tool, Alice in Chains, and more. 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

0: Osborne, and that movie Back to the Beginning is out October 28th. The guest appearances in there, I mean, everybody from Ronnie Wood and Sammy Hagar to Nuno Betancourt, Chad Smith, Billy Corgan, they're going to be special guests in there. Performances from Metallica and Guns N' Roses and Tool and Pantera and Alice in Chains and Anthrax and, of course, Black Sabbath, Ozzy's final performance with Black Sabbath in July of 2025, hosted by Tom Morello and Jason Momoa. So there we go, in line for that movie out on October 28th.
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pretty sure I mentioned this is the final week for $25,000 and your chance to win. So, with that being said, here's your 3 o'clock code number. 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That is your chance to drop 25K into your bank account on the highway to 25K. 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

Eagle 102.3, The Romantics. Tom Drake keeping you rocking as we roll through this 3 o'clock hour. Thanks to our friends at Mel's Carpet Outlet. We will chat about them after Alice in Chains. 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

Eagle 102.3 Aerosmith as we roll towards that 4 o'clock hour. Also, rolling towards your chance to take the highway to 25K. And speaking of adventures, I rode Dubuque's historic Fenland Place elevator yet again. But the last time I went, my son wasn't even alive. We took him for his first little trip on it. Shot some cool video, too. So if you've never checked out the Fenland Place elevator, it is not only the shortest, it's also the steepest

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3: A little bit of sunshine peeking through the clouds today with highs reaching around the mid-60s. It is going to be cooler throughout the day and the evening tonight than it's been over the last couple of days. Mostly cloudy skies tonight. Slight chance of rain in the overnight hours, dropping down to the low 50s. Tomorrow for your Thursday, we're likely going to be seeing some showers throughout the morning and into the afternoon and evening with highs around 58 degrees. That's your Town Square Media weather forecast.
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Tunes still lined up, Queen, Def Leppard, Billy Idol. This hour we talk all things Saints and how about

Mornings at 5 past the hour from 8 to 5. That's all you need to enter the highway to 25K. Another code is coming up. Eagle 1023, the Tri-State's classic rock station.

0: Eagle 102.3, we are rocking through your Wednesday, and that means it's time for Dubuque Fighting Saints hockey information as Josh Starr is in the house. All thanks to friends at Green Envy Lawn Care, the 100-plus men of the tri-state area that care, and, of course, our friends at Smoothie King. Josh, let's talk a little bit about our split weekend with the Youngstown Phantoms here in Dubuque.
1: Yeah, it was good to get back in the win column on Friday night. You know, it's funny. I feel like they probably played better on Saturday than they did on Friday, and the results were the opposite of that. But, it was really great. Caden Dabrowski came back, had a great game in his return. Missed the first few games of the season with an illness. And so he was able to come back and fit right back in on the top line. That was great. I thought Luke Carrithers played a really good weekend. So, he's off to, try to get off and running and really help this team on the back end. And Arseni Voroteliak really continued to play well in his first USHL season and the start to the season. He's someone who's already really worked his way up in the lineup from the bottom six to the first line. The playmaking ability he has is really impressive, and he's been able to execute at a pretty high level. So, that's exciting. The game wasn't without negatives. Obviously, like I said, they didn't play great, but they won. And then Travis Lafier was injured in the game, and he's going to be out for a little bit. So. They're going to have to find a way to make up for that loss. And he's someone who, he was tied for the team lead with 8 points when he was injured. He's really been like the motor and energizer for this team so far. So, in addition to losing the offense and the production, you're losing, a key identity piece of your team. For a good amount of time here. So they'll have to find a way to make up for that. But, that first game, I thought, they did a good job to battle through and get the win. And then Saturday, I actually thought they played well. They drove play. They created a lot of offensive chances. They just couldn't convert on them. And they got shut out on 33 saves and plenty of good chances. It's not like those 33 shots were all nothing shots. There were some good chances. Youngstown's goaltender played really well, and sometimes that's going to happen, right? You're going to deserve to win and lose, or deserve to lose and win. So it was just one of those weekends. I think the result is probably what they earned, right? A split weekend, and they get a chance this weekend to go on the road and have their first pretty long road trip of the season to get the guys maybe feel a little bit closer together.
0: I think I feel like that's a me curse. Like every team that I go for, whatever team we play, the goalie always throws up a worldie. Always.
1: Hey, that could happen at any time. And, our goalie's going to steal some games too. Yep. So, that's hockey, right? So, I think if they keep playing well, they'll get the results they want most of the time. And I think that's really been the emphasis for the coaches recently, is to find that consistency. And if they can do that, they feel like they have a really good shot at getting those better results over the course of time. So I think they're still searching for that consistency. They haven't had it for a full game, but they've seen that they're capable of it. Mm-hmm. So hopefully they can get that going here this weekend.
0: We'll come back with Josh in just a bit. More hockey information coming your way as the Saints continue through their USHL 26-27 season.

0: While you do your job, we'll do ours and play the greatest music ever made.
1: Yeah, baby!
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0: Eagle 102.3, we continue through your Dubuque Fighting Saints Hour. Of course, we're talking with Josh Starr. Thanks to our friends at Green Envy Lawn Care, the 100-plus men of the tri-state area who care, and our friends at Smoothie King. Josh, we've been talking a little bit about the players. We're getting to know a lot of them. Voroteliak, I saw him in that first-line change, was against Cedar Rapids, and the offense looked like it was really cooking in that first period. They looked really impressive. He's one of the names that we've really started to hear a little bit more when it comes to the playmaker side of things.
1: Definitely, yeah. He's been a really welcome surprise. I don't think anyone really thought he was going to be able to produce like this and impact games like this so quickly. But, you know, they've really needed it because they haven't really had many players step up on offense. So to have him do that has been really impactful. You know, he's able to drive play. He creates a lot of offense at 5-on-5, which is something that the rest of the team has struggled at. You know, they haven't really been great at driving play and holding the puck and possessing it, which is, you know, what they're trying to do, right? Is hold the puck and win in transition and be able to put pressure on. And hold consistent pressure. So he's been one of the few guys that's been able to really do that. You know, moving up to the top line a few games ago, you know, he was playing with Lafier and Ekman. Now he's with Dabrowski and Ekman, and it's you know, it's really been a good fit for him. You know, I think having guys who can also make plays on his sides, it really helps him, you know, be able to have the confidence to go and try to make plays, and knowing that, you know, he has teammates who will be responsible defensively. You know, they can create offense together. So, you know, it worked out the first game. Caden Dabrowski set him up twice for goals. Dabrowski had 4 points. Ekman had 2. That line had 8 points on Friday night. So, you know, there's something that's working there, right? And, you know, I think those three found some good chemistry, and hopefully we can see that continue.
0: Speaking of chemistry on the ice, it all comes down a lot of times to what the goalie is managing. And this next batch of games coming up as we look to take on USA Hockey, there's a little history there as well.
1: Yeah, you know, Luke Carrithers played for the development team for the last couple of seasons. You know, he speaks really highly of his experience there. And, you know, playing for 2 years in that program is a special thing to be able to do. And, you know, you have to be pretty good at hockey to do that. So, you know, it's exciting for him to go back there. You know, I'm excited to see him play there again, and I'm sure he'll be fired up for it. Playing a place where, you know, he probably has some really good memories and played some big games for the team and to represent his country. I know the guy's always

0: really feel special, that feel how special that is, for them to be able to do. And then Sunday, another game for the Saints. It's Brandon Wright, the other goalie. It's his birthday. I don't know what the plan is to play, but I'm sure Wright will get a game this weekend. I would assume it's going to be that one on Sunday. And you know, he played for USA this past summer too, was able to suit up for his country at the Hlinka Gretzky Cup. So, I think it was a great experience for these guys to wear that uniform. And a lot of guys love to be able to do that. We've had a few over the years that have participated in some of those tournaments over the holiday break in December. And we'll see about this year as that comes closer. But I know that they all really feel special about that. So Carrithers getting to go back there, I think, it'll be a little nostalgic for him. But he's on the Saints now, so he'll be looking to win this weekend for us.
1: We'll talk more about those matchups. Of course, we are going to a new time zone, so things are going to be a little bit earlier. On this Friday night, we'll head to Josh at 5:40 p.m., puck drop 6 p.m. from Plymouth, Michigan. All these games away. Saturday, puck drop of 5 p.m., and on Sunday, puck drop of 3 p.m. with all the details coming about 20 minutes beforehand with Josh Starr. Back with him in just a bit as we preview these matchups.
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0: in a row. This is our kind of our this is our very first three game weekend. Can make things a little bit long, especially when you got a little bit of travel and stuff to do. Of course, earlier game time for you guys than normal, but that's because of the time change itself. Does it mess with the team at all or affect anything really, or is it just go do your job?
1: Well, I mean, for us, it'll be the normal time,
0: right?
1: In Michigan, so. I think it's just business as normal. A lot of the guys we have are from the We have a few that are from the Detroit area. Basically the entire coaching staff is from there. And then, you know, Gavin Locke is really close to there, and Travis LaFleur, unfortunately, we talked about him being hurt, but yeah. he's from Michigan as well, and a handful of other guys are going to have family around. So maybe that's a difference, but they're all kind of used to that stuff. Their families all visit a lot, so I think it's business as usual. Try to get a couple of wins, and try to get back on track a little bit.
0: So tell me a little bit about the different, squads we're gonna kind of see with the National Team Development Program, because Friday and Saturday will not be the same as Sunday.
1: Correct. Yeah. So the U18s Friday and Saturday. Team that we saw four times last year when they were the U17s. A little bit different this year. They had a handful of players that left for, the CHL. So just like the Saints and a lot of the other teams in the league, they're dealing with, guys leaving. And so there's a few new guys in from that team. And, Jake Prunty is on the team now, and he's he was on Sioux Falls last year. He was one of the top rookie defensemen, helped them win the Clark Cup, and then came over to play for USA. So, a little bit of a unique scenario there. They got an established USHL player that came over. For the most part, though, it's most of the same team as last year. The Saints won all four games against, but, it wasn't always easy. This team was, they played some tight moments in the games. The goaltending is always better the second year around for the U18s than it was for the U17s. So, the U18s always generally, play a tougher game than the U17s. They're a year older now. They've been in the league a little bit. They have a little bit more size and strength to them now. So, we'll see how that goes in the U17s. It's the first look at them. They haven't played many USHL games. And they're very young, but these two teams are maybe the most skilled teams in the league. We talked about, Carithers before, and how you have to be able to be really good at hockey to play for that team, right? That this team is full of skill, and that can hurt you at any time if you take your foot off the gas. So we talk about it every year, really, when we play the U17s. It's not a toss-away game. You have to be able to still play hard and fast and try to, limit their skill from taking over the game, because they are very skilled. So it'll be interesting. Again, a new team. It'll be the end of a 3-3. The U17s, I don't think, are playing this weekend. I think they played on Tuesday. We'll see. We'll see how that looks. They're going to have the fresher legs, and the Saints might be a little tired, but they got to show up and try to win a hockey game.
0: What can we expect the Saints to look to do as they come out on the ice against USA Hockey here on Friday?
1: I think it's no different than the other opponents they've had so far this year, and the Saints are really looking in. They're not looking out as much. They really are fighting for that consistency, to play well for a long stretch of time. They're looking for some players to step up. There are some players on the Saints that are really good hockey players that haven't maybe played that way yet, and they need somebody to step up and score goals, especially with LaFleur out of the lineup. So I'm anxious to see who steps up. I think having a big injury like that can really energize some guys and kind of kickstart someone with more opportunity to play, with better players or just in more minutes, and to see who can step up and really play well. So I'm looking for that consistency.

0: I want to see Luke Carrithers continue to play well. He played his best weekend of the year, I thought, last weekend against Youngstown. So hopefully can continue that, and we'll see how they do this weekend. But hopefully get a couple of wins at least, or three would be great. But you know, that's hard to do on a 3-game weekend. But you know, I think that's really the big key, is that finding that consistency for this team.
1: Tune in as all the action sends you out to Michigan. Happens Friday. We head to Josh at 5:40 p.m. Puck drop 6 p.m. Friday night against the USA Hockey National Team Development Program U18 squad. Again on Saturday night, puck drop at 5 p.m. and on Sunday against the U17 squad at 3 p.m. Josh, as always, great to talk with you, man.
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Eagle 102, Three Zeppelin there, Fool in the Rain, part of your drive at 5, thanks to Deer Brothers Nissan, BMW of Dubuque. If you've been following the headlines, you saw a 58-year-old East Dubuque man is now facing 9 felony counts, 8 of which involved child pornography felony counts. That's according to a report from the Joe Davies County Sheriff's Office and involved one Shad Joseph Pfeifferlich, who was indicted by an Illinois statewide grand jury on October 9th. On those 8 class 1 felony counts of possession of child sexual abuse material and 1 class 3 felony count of failing to register as a sex offender. He, of course, has some other information on the Illinois State Police Sex Offender Registry and was first registered March 24th of 2011 due to a victim of 6 years old. He was an offender of 32 at the time. Details at eagle1023fm.com and our free mobile app. Tunes on the way, ZZ Top, ELO, Green Day right now, CCR.

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0: Eagle 102.3, it's Green Day as we continue through your drive at 5. Thanks to Deer Brothers Nissan BMW of Dubuque. 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

Eagle 102.3, it's Rush on the Tri-State's classic rock station. We're also home to your Dubuque Fighting Saints. A big shout-out to Josh Starr for joining us today in the 4 o'clock hour. 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And, of course, we will be having pre-games very early this time around because of the time change. So your games in our area are going to kick off at 5:40 p.m. on Friday. So 5:40 is your pre-game report with a puck drop of 6 p.m. on Saturday. Puck drop is at 5.

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Eagle 102.3, Tom Drake keeping you rocking. And there is a new article up on our website I had to look at. 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Who would you put on this list? 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But of course, for the 90s, we've got Verve's Bittersweet Symphony. Everyone knew that song. Tub Thumping for Chumbawamba. I Get Knocked Down. I'm surprised we haven't had that one on the classic rock somewhere yet. Also, New Radicals, You Get What You Give, of course, had to be there. And then Marcy Playground. Everyone knows it. Everyone sang it. Can you imagine a bunch of second and third graders singing this song? I can, because I was one of them. We're talking Sex and Candy from those guys. Tune still on the way as we continue through this hour. We'll get you some 90s, little Candlebox mixed in, a little AC/DC. Right now, we're going to send things back. How about Pink Floyd?

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Eagle 102.3, Tom Drake keeping you guys rocking. I love all thing pizza. It is easily the best food out there. But for those of you that grew up in the Illinois area and really liked frozen pizzas, well, there is a certain pizza brand being discontinued by its Chicago-based parent company. Have any of you ever had Celeste frozen pizza? Well, apparently you have your last chance to get it because it'll disappear completely by early 2027. Known as Mama Celeste Pizza, the popular frozen pizza staple in supermarket aisles across the country, Conagra's CEO John Brace revealed their intention to discontinue the brand on September 30th during their quarterly earnings call.

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Eagle 102.3, it's Ozzy and Mr. Crowley. Tom Drake keeping you guys rocking. And as always, we have a brand new pet of the week up on our website. His name is Otis, and he is ready to enjoy long walks and sunshine with you. He is our pet of the week. He's a 6-year-old pup.

0: And he is looking for a whole lot of loving fun with new favorite humans. And as always, Otis knows a couple of commands, sit and paw, and he's been practicing his leash manners as well. He's also a very good boy and is treat-driven. So they are an effective bonding tool for those of you looking to look at a new pet. Check out Otis. He is our pet of the week with the Dubuque Regional Humane Society. He's got quite the smile for you to enjoy. Tune still on the way before I roll out the Who and the Scorpions.
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I'm Tom Drake, and I am out of here for the day. Thanks for listening. Fun rocking with you, as it always is. And we will do it again tomorrow. I will catch you back in for your very thirsty Thursday. So until then, keep it right here and be listening for your next code numbers. Those come at 8:05 a.m. with the one and only Dwyer and Michaels, or as we call them, the two dorks. Right now, we're getting ready for Matt Wardlaw on Ultimate Classic Rock Nights. 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